Now, a little introduction there from Fanny Mendelssohn. Her Nacht ist wie ein stilles Meer. Night is like a calm sea. And we heard Rose Vita Müller and Kevin Grew accompanying her on the piano. So now to Felix Mendelssohn and Robin's programme. Two poems by Goethe, the first called Calm Sea and the second called Prosperous Voyage. They were the source of three 19th century settings: Beethoven's Opus 112, Schubert's song Calm Sea, and Mendelssohn's Overture Opus 27, which we're about to hear. Now, Mendelssohn didn't, like the other two, go for vocal settings. Instead, he set the poems into an orchestral seascape. And it's very interesting to know that he did a wonderful job on this, of course, as we all know. But it's an interesting little bit of trivia, and I only found this out last night, that he'd only seen the sea once at this point in his life when he wrote this wonderful piece, Calm Sea and Prosperous Voyage, Meer stiller und glücklicher Fahrt. Claudio Abbado will be conducting the London Symphony Orchestra.

mir stille und glückliche Fahrt, O calm sea and prosperous voyage by Felix Mendelssohn, from the London Symphony Orchestra, Claudio Abbado conducting. Well, now Robin Frost and her choice moves to a later composer, Claude Debussy, who at one stage of his life wanted to become a sailor, and he said later that he always had a relationship, a friendly relationship, with his old friend the sea. He said it's always endless and beautiful, and it's the thing in nature that best puts you in your place. Okay, well, he was greatly taken by the

and in this he augmented the orchestra with some glitter, two harps, and a large percussion section. But there were also other musical elements that give rise to the colour, harmonic changes, and that sort of thing. So we're going to hear this triptych now, played by the Symphony Orchestra in Sydney, the Sydney Symphony. Gianluigi Galmetti is the conductor. Claude Debussy's La Mer.

And we've been listening to a live recording made at the Sydney Opera House of the Sydney Symphony Orchestra under Gianluigi Gelmetti with Claude Debussy's La Mer. Interesting to notice Debussy's technique there. He doesn't really go for long developed themes. He makes a whole lot of short motifs and makes them sparkle in brief solos, rather like the sort of flashes you get from the waves. We move now to Nikolai Rimsky-Korsakov and his Opus 5. Now, this is a tone poem written in 1867. If anyone's confused about the title, Sadko, yes, he did write an opera of that name, but it was almost 30 years later that he wrote the opera. This is just described by him as a musical picture, a musical tableau. It's probably one of the earliest examples of a Russian symphonic poem, and it showcases the composer's early talent for orchestration and his enduring fascination with the sea and Slavic folklore, a theme that he later, of course, expanded into a full opera. And the story is one of a poor harp player who, after a series of fantastic adventures, becomes a wealthy merchant. Well, here it is, played by the USSR Symphony Orchestra, Yevgeny Svetlanov conducting Sadko, the tone poem, and not the opera.

And we've been listening to the tone poem, and not the opera, Zadko by Nikolai Rimsky-Korsakov, one of the five. And by the way, I think, if I remember correctly, Bill McLaughlin might be doing a series this week on the five. So tune in at 7 o'clock tonight and you'll at least hear something. Now, we move to, I think, probably one of the most heroic pieces of opera composition that ever took place, and that's Benjamin Britten and his Peter Grimes. Benjamin Britten and Peter Piers had teamed up, and they went to America to really see the place a bit, spend some time there. And war broke out, and they stayed there, quite obviously, because they were both pacifists as well as both being gay. They became good friends with people like Aaron Copland. But then they became aware of this poem that had been written by a poet some centuries earlier called Crab, and it concerned this seafaring chap, Peter Grimes. They were both so taken about it that Britten and Piers decided that Britten would write an opera, obviously Peter Piers taking the part of Peter Grimes. So they had to go back to England to do this. Now, they were potentially facing being put in jail, because that was the way gay people were treated in those days, unfortunately. But they were so concerned and so dedicated to what they wanted to do that they went back anyway. Someone with a little bit of moral tolerance in the UK saw them, saw the situation, said, well, I think you two should go around and entertain the troops, which they did. So it all went well. Peter Grimes, probably one of the great English operas of all time, some people would say the greatest, appeared just after the war. And it was from this opera that the 4C interludes, which are part of the opera, were actually abstracted and made into orchestral settings. Now, the first one is Dawn, which is a prelude. It sets the calm but chilly tone, with high strings and woodwinds, etc., etc., seagulls. The second one is Sunday Morning, which is actually the Act II prelude in the opera. Fairly quiet and pious, as you'd imagine a seafaring town would be on a Sunday morning. And there are church bells there, obviously, too. The third one is the Act III prelude, Moonlight, a tranquil yet unsettling piece, which depicts a calm night on the harbour and also reflects a bit of Peter Grimes's mental instability. And finally, The Storm, which is an Act I interlude, a dramatic and violent depiction of a tempest that mirrors the town's hostility towards Peter Grimes. So we're going to be listening to this now in a recording, which is a very interesting one, conducted by Leonard Bernstein. And here it is, the New York Philharmonic with the 4C interludes from Peter Grimes by Benjamin Britten.

0: And we've been listening to the Sea Interludes from Peter Grimes, played by the New York Philharmonic Orchestra, conducted by Leonard Bernstein.
1: Journey from the timeless beauty of Gregorian chant through to Handel's dramatic Chandos Anthem No. 11, Let God Arise, and Dan Forrest's Lux, with Choirworks' next choral experience, Into the Light. 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Tickets for Into the Light on Saturday, May the 23rd, 6:30 p.m. at St. John's Cathedral are available at trybooking.com.au/DJGOO. 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

Well, right now it's 8 minutes past 11 here at 4MBS Classic FM. And Sunday, by the way, is Mother's Day. And maybe you're still looking for something to buy your mother. Well, here's some good news for you. 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What about getting them? 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There are four concerts at the Mary's Concert Series in Kangaroo Point at Mary's Church, and you get a discount if you go to all four concerts. That's a not a bad Mother's Day present. The Howard Ainsworth Memorial Concert with the Orchestra Corda Spiritus at Hamilton. Opera is Born with Queensland Baroque in Spring Hill. There's a three-concert piano marathon at the UQ School of Music in St. Lucia. And again, if you want to go to all three concerts, you get a discount. It's almost worth doing it. If you're going to two concerts, you may as well go to the third. Won't cost you very much more. Verdi's Divas, Grand on Anne, that's the Brisbane Sonic Temple in the city. Bach's St. John's Passion with Lucem Vitae in Spring Hill. And finally, the Dame Joan Sutherland Spectacular in the Brisbane City Hall. Now that's certainly something I think a lot of mothers would remember Dame Joan Sutherland. And there are other events between and beyond. They're all currently available. Now for bookings, you go to 4mbs.com.au, where you can book and print tickets online. That's 4mbs.com.au. I don't suggest this, but you can do it if you like, even before your mother wakes up on Sunday morning, so you look really prepared. Otherwise, give us a call here today, 4MBS Ticketing, on 3847 1717, 9 to 5 on weekdays, for customer assistance phone bookings. And in that customer assistance, by the way, if you would like to do a group booking for any one of these events I've spoken about, you need to call that number. We can't do a group booking for you at the door, I'm sorry. But if you want to do a group booking, that's the number to call, 3847 1717, part of the customer assistance. Okay, well, we now go to a very obvious piece of music here, and that is Sir Edward Elgar's Sea Pictures. And we're going to hear a performance of these things by Margareta Elkins, mezzo-soprano, with Werner Andreas Albert conducting the Queensland Symphony Orchestra. And these Sea Pictures appeared in 1899. And we're going to start with the Sea Slumber Song. So this was from a poem by Rhoda Knoll, and it's a tender lullaby. So here is Margareta Elkins with the Sea Pictures by Sir Edward Elgar.

We move now to the second of these sea pictures, In Haven. This is a poem by Alice Elgar, who's obviously Elgar's wife, and it uses a delicate Siciliano rhythm to depict the calmness of love over elemental forces. We've just had a phone call from a Margareta Elkins fan, and I think there are many of us, asking, do we know when this recording was made? No, we don't. This is a multiple CD set, and the program notes are dated 1995, so it's obviously something before then, but I'm sorry, no details of that are available. So let's move on to In Haven.

What a pity Elgar didn't get into opera. He left his one opera unfinished. He could have written some wonderful operas. Sabbath Morning at Sea. So that is my favourite, but we're going to what I think is everyone else's favourite, Where Corals Lie. This is a poem by Richard Garnett, and it depicts a dream world journey beneath the waves with a light, tripping melody. Obviously, anyone who's been to the Barrier Reef would be very much in tune with this one.

And finally, we come to The Swimmer, a poem by Adam Lindsay Gordon. Dramatic finale that contrasts the beauty of the sea with its danger, featuring high emotional energy. And we've certainly seen a bit of that, unfortunately, with some marine rescue volunteers just a few days ago. It's another thing, I think, that tells us what Elgar could have done if he turned his mind to opera.

0: The Swimmer, the final of Sir Edward Elgar's Sea Pictures. And now we have a message from one of our very important sponsors.
1: The Divas take to the stage accompanied by a 70-piece orchestra and chorus when Springboard Opera brings its magic to this year's 4MBS Festival of Classics. Verdi's Divas bring to life dramatic moments from Aida, La Traviata, Rigoletto, and more in the exquisite Grand on Anne in the Masonic Centre, 311 Anne Street in the city. Brisbane Philharmonic Orchestra and vocal manoeuvres conducted by Neil Flotman, along with special guests, will make your evening with Verdi one to remember. Verdi's Divas on Saturday the 23rd of May at 7 p.m. Tickets from $25 to $75. 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
0: Well, we move now to Frederick Delius and his Sea Drift, which was written between 1903 and 1904. It's the setting of a Walt Whitman poem, Out of the Cradle Endlessly Rocking, and it's set for baritone, chorus and orchestra. It tells a rather tragic story of a bird losing its mate, and this acts as an allegory for death and lost love, characterized by intense, impressionistic orchestration and a seamless, flowing emotional structure. We're going to hear the final part of this. Sabrine Turfel is the soloist, with the Wainfleet Singers, the Southern Voices, the Bournemouth Symphony Orchestra and Chorus, all conducted by Richard Hickox.

have finished. All right, well, that brings to an end Sea Drift, and we've just time now to move to the Black Dyke Mills Band, who are going to give us a Rhapsody on Sea Shanties by Gordon Langford.

And we heard there from the Black Dyke Mills Band with the Rhapsody on Sea Shanties by Gordon Langford. And I think we might just have enough time now to fade into the next track there. And I'll just have to set this one up. We can't listen to the whole track, but it's a rather special one because this is a piece written by Robert Farnon and it's called Morning Cloud. Morning Cloud was, of course, the yacht owned by Sir Edward Heath, and Ted Heath is actually going to be conducting this performance. So let's fade it.

And I'm sure a labour of love there, as Ted Heath conducted the Black Dyke Mills Band in the piece that Robert Farnon wrote and named after his yacht, Morning Cloud. Well, we move now to the Village Music Hour with a man who ought to have been Prime Minister, Terry Hughes.

Hello, I'm Terry Hughes, welcoming you to the Village Music Hour, an eclectic mix of light classics, music from the shows, and melodies which have stood the test of time. Let's start today's program with an overture by Franz von Suppe.

Franz von Suppe's overture to his operetta Light Cavalry opened the Village Music Hour for today. The Philharmonia Orchestra was conducted by Andrew Davis, who's well known to Melburnians as the chief conductor of the Melbourne Symphony Orchestra. June is busting out all over.

from the Rodgers and Hammerstein musical Carousel. Christine Johnson and Gene Darling sang the exuberant June is Bustin' Out All Over. The playful, engaging and melodic style of master composer Henry Mancini is no more apparent than in the marches that he composed for the silver screen. Here's a sparkling march medley that includes Timothy, March of the Cue Balls, Swing March and The Great Race.

Richard Heyman and his orchestra played the medley March with Mancini. Herbert Lom, as the King of Siam, is puzzled.

many facts of which I wish I was more certain. I was sure. Is a puzzlement what to tell a growing son? What, for instance, shall I say to him of women? Shall I educate him on the ancient lines? Shall I tell the boy as far as he is able to respect his wives and love?

I tell him this, I think he won't believe it. And I nearly think I don't believe it either. Shall I join with other nations in alliance? If allies are weak, am I not best alone? If allies are strong with power to protect me, might they not protect me?

unless someday somebody trusts somebody, there'll be nothing left on Earth excepting fishes. There are times I almost think nobody's sure of what he absolutely knows. Everybody find confusion in conclusion he concluded long ago. And it puzzled me to learn that though a man may be in doubt of what he knows, very quickly will he fight. He'll fight to prove that what he does not know is so. Oh, sometimes I think that people are going mad.

0: 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But is a puzzlement.
1: From the original London cast of The King and I, Herbert Lom sang "Tis a Puzzlement." Give me your hand.

From Mozart's Don Giovanni, the duet Give Me Your Hand was performed by Isabel Buchanan and John Pringle, and they sang with the Queensland Symphony Orchestra, conducted by Richard Bonning. The mist of May is in the gloamin', and all the clouds are holden still.

Marion Bell and David Brooks sang The Heather on the Hill from Lerner and Lowe's musical Brigadoon. From the city of Brescia in northern Italy comes this fascinating performance.

Claudio Mendonico Piano and the Italian Mando Rag Club from the city of Brescia played Scott Joplin's Maple Leaf Rag.

The Stars Were Brightly Shining from Puccini's Tosca was performed by tenor Luciano Pavarotti with the Royal Philharmonic Orchestra under Leone Maggiera.

That medley of Gershwin tunes, arranged by Earl Wilde, was played by Ralph Otepec. The choral work Jerusalem by Sir Hubert Parry is amongst his best-known works.

For a tenor, he makes a fairly reasonable comedian. Sir Harry Secombe brought us Sir Hubert Parry's Jerusalem. Take your partners now for a mazurka.

The mazurka from Delibes' Ballet Coppelia was played by the Sydney Symphony Orchestra, conducted by Christopher Nichols. And now a different sort of a dance.

the Australian composer Arthur Benjamin's Jamaican Rumba. In that performance, we heard the Concert Orchestra of Radio and Television Ireland, conducted by Ernest Tomlinson. Howard Keel's defences are down.

from Irving Berlin's Annie Get Your Gun, Howard Keel sang My Defences Are Down. The MGM Studio Orchestra and Chorus were conducted by Adolf Deutsch. And now a little serenade from Ernest Tomlinson.

That was Ernest Tomlinson's Little Serenade. And we're going to, that was played by the Czech Radio Symphony Orchestra under Adrian Lieper. Now we're going to conclude today's program with Dmitri Tiomkin's theme from the film High Noon.

We concluded with the theme from the movie High Noon by Dmitri Tiomkin. It was played by the Hollywood Bowl Symphony Orchestra, conducted by the composer. You've been listening to the Village Music Hour, and this is Terry Hughes inviting you to join us again at 12 noon, Monday to Friday, for further light classics, music from the shows, and melodies which have stood the test of time.

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Hello, I'm Des Olling, and I'll be with you for this edition of Under Southern Skies and also for the following program, Friday Concert Hall. Wherever and however you're listening, I hope you enjoy the music, which has been selected this afternoon by Claire Lambert. The programme for the next hour features the music of Debussy, Lovelock and Brumby. But first, let's see what's in the music diary today. A presentation by Balaxis Opera with Rebecca Gubanko, soprano, Monica Riggio, mezzo, Elliot Bericamp, tenor, Shannon Leonard, tenor, Harrison Hammett, baritone and Maxwell Foster, piano, will include La Illuminations by Britten and excerpts from Castor and Pollux and La Indescalestis by Rameau at St. Andrew's Church in the city today. For further details and to find out the commencement times, call 0466 334 964. 0466 334 964. Romantic Russians with the orchestra's concertino, conducted by Wei Ling, will include Waltz from Eugene Onegin by Tchaikovsky, the Russian Dance from the Nutcracker by Tchaikovsky, In the Steeps of Central Asia by Borodin, the Plavatin Set Dances from Prince Igor by Borodin, and works by Prokofiev, Glaznikov, and Foray at Craigsley's High School, Chermside West, on Sunday afternoon at 2 o'clock. For details, call 0404 050 452. 0404 050 452. In the Sundays by the Lake series, Mozart for Mums, presented by Ensemble Q Australia with Adam Jalipi, violin, Anne Horton violin, Roger Benedict viola, Trish Deacon cello, and Paul Dean clarinet, will include the Clarinet Quintet in A by Mozart, Chrysanthemums by Puccini, and works by Cross and Bowman at the UQ Advanced Engineering Building, St. Lucia, on Sunday afternoon at 3 o'clock. For details here, call 0414 515-210, 0414-515-210. Sylvan Glades and Crystal Fountains, presented by Austral Harmony, Margaret Cayley, Baroque violin, Camilla Tafra, Baroque cello, Sarah Meager, recorder, and Jane Downer, Baroque oboe, will include the Essex and Galati Suite by Handel, Trio in C minor by Handel, and the Quadro in G minor, also by Handel. All at the UQ St. John's College Chapel, St. Lucia, on Sunday afternoon at 3 o'clock. For information, call 0405 867 689. That's 0405 867 689. Details of events mentioned in the music diary, as well as events further ahead, can be found on our website at 4mbs.com.au, where you can book online for selected performances, including the 4MBS Festival of the Classics events in the St. Mary's series at St. Mary's Church, Kangaroo Point, later this month. So let's open the program with French composer Claude Debussy and his prelude to An Afternoon of a Faun, written in 1894 and based on a poem that he came across some 10 years earlier. We'll hear it played by the Queensland Youth Symphony Orchestra and conducted by John Curo.

That was the prelude to The Afternoon of a Faun by Claude Debussy, played by the Queensland Youth Symphony Orchestra, conducted by John Curo. Next we turn to William Lovelock and his concertino for trombone and strings. It's interesting to note that although born in London in 1899, Lovelock spent many years living and composing in Brisbane, where he wrote this concertino in 1965. We'll hear three movements, performed by the QSO, featuring Jason Redman, trombone, under the direction of Wilfred Lehmann.

0: Been listening to the concertino for trombone and strings by William Lovelock, with Jason Redman trombone, with the Queensland Symphony Orchestra conducted by Wilfred Lehman. After these two messages, we'll move to Colin Brumby.
1: Have you got your tickets to Georgie Girl? 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Don't miss the remarkable true story behind Australia's legendary Seekers. Georgie Girl, the Seekers musical from June 3. 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

0: This May, join Camerata for an evening of music that reshaped history. Revolution Remixed brings together two extraordinary works that dared to be different. First, experience the power and ambition of Beethoven's groundbreaking Eroica Symphony. Then, step inside Mussorgsky's pictures at an exhibition, reimagined in a beautifully expressive chamber arrangement by Australian composer Julian Yu. Revolution Remixed will be performed in the QPAC Concert Hall on Friday the 29th of May and at the Empire Theatre Toowoomba on Saturday the 30th of May. Book your tickets at camerata.net.au. 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
1: Now, as promised, Colin Brumby and his Symphony No. 1, the first of two that he wrote. This one called The Sun. We'll hear three movements played again by the Queensland Symphony Orchestra, this time conducted by Robert Baukin.

0: We've been listening to the Symphony No. 1, The Sun, by Colin Brumby, played by the QSO, conducted by Robert Bowgin.
1: Journey from the timeless beauty of Gregorian chant through to Handel's dramatic Chandos Anthem No. 11, Let God Arise, and Dan Forrest's Lux, with Choirworks' next choral experience, Into the Light. 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Step out of the noise and into a space of reflection, hope, and illumination. Tickets for Into the Light on Saturday, May the 23rd, 6:30 p.m. at St. John's Cathedral are available at trybooking.com.au/DJGOO. 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

Now we've got a couple of minutes till 2 o'clock, so let's hear some oboe concerto. We'll hear the third movement by Chimaruza, conducted by Patrick Thomas.

We've been listening to the Oboe Concerto, the third movement, composed by Chima Rosa, played by the QSO, with Patrick Thomas conducting. That brings us to the end of Under the Southern Skies for today and this week. I hope you enjoyed the music, which was selected by Claire Lambert. You're listening to 4MBS Classic FM 103.7, where the time is 2 o'clock. It's now time for Friday Concert Hall, where the music has been prepared by Dieter Grant Frost. The next 2 hours, we'll hear the music of Symetra, Field, Goldmark and Cherubini. So let's begin with Bendrik Smetana and his Marvigast, My Fatherland. We'll hear the second piece entitled Viltava, played by the Sydney Symphony Orchestra, conducted by Charles Mackerras.

0: We've been listening to Vaitara from My Fatherland by Bedřich Smetana, played by the Sydney Symphony Orchestra, conducted by Charles McCarris.
1: Direct from Paris, the enigmatic pianist Lukas Debargue makes his Australian debut in Brisbane for one night only on Thursday, May 28th at Brisbane City Hall. With an all-French program from Ravel's intoxicating Gaspard de la Nuit to Debargue's own variations on Gershwin's Summertime. Composer, improviser, provocateur, and with the looks of a GQ model, Debargue is a true original. Discovered while working in a supermarket, he rose with astonishing speed to a sold-out Carnegie Hall. Daring, seductive, and entirely outside the usual mould. The Huffington Post called him a performer of fierce integrity and dazzling communicative power. One night only, book at liveatyours.com.au. 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
0: Let's move now to our next piece by Irishman John Field. He composed his Piano Concerto No. 2 in A-flat in 1811. We'll hear three movements, played by John O'Connor, piano, accompanied by the Scottish Chamber Orchestra, conducted by, again, Charles McCarris.

0: That was the Piano Concerto No. 2 in A flat by John Field, played by John O'Connor Piano, accompanied by the Scottish Chamber Orchestra conducted by Charles McCarris.
1: Chris Burrell is Managing Director of Burrell Stockbroking and Wealth Management. Chris, is the market pricing in an AI bubble?
2: So the question about whether it's an AI bubble or not depends on how the AI companies are able to raise revenue from the huge investments that have been talked about in data centers. So there's billions of dollars in capital expenditure on data centers. Now, we're all used to right now Googling things for free, which is paid for, if you think about it, by advertising. What's going to pay for these $1 billion of investment? It's not going to be advertising. And so we're already starting to see on our phones, for example, requests for software as a service, i.e. essentially we're going to pay monthly subscriptions for AI assistance.
1: For financial advice you can trust, contact Burrell Stockbroking and Wealth Management, 3006 7200, or at clientcare@burrell.com.au.
0: So Hungarian-born Carl Goldmark wrote Prometheus Bound. He wrote the overture to Prometheus Bound, composed in 1889. And we're going to hear the third movement, played by the Budapest Philharmonic Orchestra, conducted by Andras Korodi.

0: We've been listening to the Prometheus Bound Overture by Carl Goldmark, played by the Budapest Philharmonic Orchestra, conducted by Andreas Garrido. Events. It's time to have a look at events coming up through the 4MBS ticketing service. Events in this year's 4MBS Festival of Classics, which may be booked through the 4MBS ticketing service, includes the four concerts in the St Mary's Concert Series at Kangaroo Point, the Howard Ainsworth Memorial Concert with the Orchestra Corda Spiritus at Hamilton, Opera Is Born with Queensland Baroque in Spring Hill, the three-concert piano marathon at the UQ School of Music, St Lucia, Verdi's Divas at Grand on Anne in the city, Bach's St John's Passion with Lucerne Vitae in Spring Hill, the Joan Sullivan Spectacular at the Brisbane City Hall, and other events between and beyond are currently available online. 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Now let's move to our final piece. Just a minute, before we do that, we'll just play a message.
1: 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She and Eva Kong will pair with Rosario La Spina in roles made famous by Dame Joan and Pavarotti, along with a repertoire that will have you singing for days. 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
0: Now to our final program. It's Luigi Cherubini and his Mass in A for the coronation of Charles X, which he wrote in 1825. It'll be played by the Philharmonia Orchestra, conducted by Riccardo Muti. And this will take us out to 4 o'clock and John Schuller. That's all from me. I'm Des Olling. I had the pleasure of presenting the music for you today on Friday Concert Hall, which was selected by Dieter Grant. Until next time.

We concluded Friday Concert Hall with the Mass in A for the coronation of Charles X by the composer Luigi Cherubini. The Philharmonia Chorus and Orchestra were all conducted by Riccardo Muti. Yes, that was the final item for Friday Concert Hall. Thank you to Dieter Granfrost for selecting the music and preparing the programme. And thanks also to Des Olling, who has been your announcer with two programmes since 1 o'clock this afternoon. You are in tune with 4MBS Classic FM 103.7 here in Brisbane, Australia. The time right now is exactly 4 o'clock.

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You're about to enjoy 2 hours of the finest in tuneful, familiar classical music, chosen and presented by our volunteer music lovers.

Hello, John Schuller here with you. Happy to be sharing wonderful music with you during the next 2 hours. This is Drive Time Classics. We have music and Handel in just a few moments. Then music from Camille Saint-Saëns and Robert Schumann. Of course, we have Beethoven and Haydn. Lots of beautiful music. I hope you can stay with us. If you're visiting Brisbane, that's fine. If you're listening on the net, wherever you're listening, I hope you enjoy the music. It's wonderful to be able to share it with you. We're beginning with music of George Frideric Handel. This is a beautiful voice of Danielle Denise.

Reopen Drive Time Classics this afternoon with a CD featuring Handel's arias. We heard Les Arts Florissantes, directed by William Christie, and, according to the CD notes, a shimmering lyric soprano of Daniel Denise. Wonderful. From The Tempest of Julius Caesar by Handel. From that we go to a French composer, Camille Saint-Saëns. From his piano concerto number 2, let's hear the presto.

0: Incredible performance there by the pianist Lung Lung. We heard the Piano Concerto No. 2 in G minor, Opus 22, the final movement, the Presto. And also supporting that was the Gewandhaus Orchestra of Leipzig, conducted by Andras Nelsons. Talking of pianos.
1: 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And in 2026, the talents of Ruben Tseng, Leanne Warne and John Granger Fisher will be on show across three individual concerts, the first at 11 a.m. at the Nixon Room, University of Queensland, St Lucia, on Saturday the 30th of May. Themed in the key of opera, you will be carried away by piano transcription of operas and ballet by our brilliant pianists. 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
0: And continuing with piano, just for one more, Piano Quintet in E-flat Major by Robert Schumann.

featuring the piano just for the last two or three items. That was the Piano Quintet in E-flat Major, Opus 44 by Robert Schumann. We heard the Allegro Brilliant, and it was from the Hagen Quartet, and the pianist was Paul Gulda. And so to music of Beethoven. He wrote so much wonderful music and so many different types and moods. And this is Romance, the violin and orchestra. We shall hear the wonderful Romance for Violin and Orchestra No. 1 in G Major, Opus 40. Isaac Stern is a violinist and conductor with the Franz Liszt Chamber Orchestra.

quieter works of Beethoven, the Romance for Violin and Orchestra, number 1 in G major, his opus 4O. Isaac Stern was the violinist and the conductor of the Franz Liszt Chamber Orchestra. The power and passion of Pavarotti is brought to life when Australian lyric tenor Paul Ettore Tabona sings some of Pavarotti's greatest hits. He and Nessun Dorma, Maria, Come Back to Sorrento, O Solo Mio, and more. And joining Tabona on stage will be baritone Jake Lyle, about to play the lead in Opera Australia's production of Phantom of the Opera. Enjoy the magic of opera and lighter works when two stunning voices combine at the Old Museum, Bowen Hills. One performance only, Saturday, 30th of May at 7:30 in the Old Museum, Bowen Hills. Book for this major event in the 4MBS Festival of Classics by contacting oldmuseum.au or phone 3257 4089. Adult tickets $45 with concessions available. Different Beethoven now, from the Concerto for Piano, Violin, Cello and Orchestra in C major, known as the Triple Concerto. Here's an excerpt.

very active, very busy music of Beethoven, wasn't it? The Concerto for Piano, Violin, Cello and Orchestra in C major, Opus 5-6, simply known as the Triple Concerto. We heard an excerpt from the finale, the Rondo. And Peter Rosa was the pianist together with the violinist and cellist. And part of the Dresden Philharmonia, all directed by Herbert Kegel. Time now is 20 minutes to 5. Feature at 5, and a reminder that at 5:30 we have our music diary. Full diary today, lots happening in and around Brisbane, so be ready. That's at 5:30. Now to music of Hummel. This is Rondo in E-flat with Lev Vlasenko.

Yes, applause, rapturous applause there for the Rondo in E-flat, Opus 11 by composer Hummel. And the pianist was Lev Vlasenko. A 4MBS recording, recorded way back in 18th of August 1995 at the Basil Jones Theatre. 4MBS, yes, so much more than a radio station. And a reminder again, Music Diary at 5:30, lots happening in and around Brisbane. Now, I know I've featured the piano a little bit, but there's a lot happening with the pianists around now. We'll feature other forms of music and instruments. But right now, we're going to go to a lovely little CD I've used before, I've involved it before. It's simply for Robert Schumann, mainly, Children's Corner. And we're going to have an album from the young, Soldier's March, The Poor Orphan, The Wild Rider, Cecilia Ann, The Happy Farmer. Let's listen. It's very happy music, very light.

0: Nice little tune to finish, The Happy Farmer. We heard Sicilienne and also The Wild Rider and Soldier's March, all from the album For the Young by Robert Schumann. Ara Vardi was the pianist.
1: Have you got your tickets to Georgie Girl? The smash hit Aussie musical is coming to Brisbane, and tickets are selling fast. Don't miss the remarkable true story behind Australia's legendary Seekers. A little bit. Georgie Girl, the Seekers musical from June 3. Only at 12th Night Theatre. Tickets from $89. 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

0: Joining in the happy music of Joseph Haydn, Divertimento. We heard the minuet and the presto. And the cellist was Emmanuel Gruber and the pianist Herat Israeli. You are in tune with 4MBS Classic FM 103.7 here in Brisbane, Australia. We're also streaming online through 4mbs.com.au. The time right now is exactly 5 o'clock. And feature at 5 this week delves into the career highlights of La Stupenda, Joan Sutherland, the subject of the spectacular finale to this year's 4MBS Festival of Classics.
1: Alongside her husband, Richard Bonin, Joan Sutherland worked to revive and popularise the bel canto repertoire, often performing lesser-known works to introduce them to wider audiences. Dame Joan's contribution to the world of opera remains timeless, with her recordings and legacy continuing to inspire future generations of musicians and opera enthusiasts. After retirement, Joan Sutherland made relatively few public appearances, preferring a quiet life at home in Les Avants in Switzerland, where she died peacefully in October 2010. Dame Joan's next-door neighbour at Les Avants was Noel Coward, whose theatrical piece, Charming, Charming, comes from Conversation Piece.

0: Dame Joan Sutherland partnering with Margaretta Elkins, Elizabeth Robinson and Morag Beaton in Charming, Charming from Conversation Piece by Noel Coward. An example of some of the light classical repertoire that you'll hear in the Dame Joan Sutherland Spectacular, Sunday 31st of May in the main auditorium, Brisbane City Hall, commencing at 3 p.m. You can book for this wonderful event in the 2026 4MBS Festival of Classics by going to our ticketing service, 4mbs.com.au, or phone us during business hours on 3847 1717.
1: 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It's now 6 minutes past five.
2: Hi, this is Bill McLaughlin. Try to imagine five lads setting out to create a national music for people who range from the borders of Finland and the Caucasus all the way to the Bering Strait. That's a mighty handful. And that's just what we're listening to next time on Exploring Music. Balakirev, Kui, Borodin, Rimsky-Korsakov, and Mazursky. A mighty handful. This week on Exploring Music.
1: The program is 7 o'clock. Monday, Tuesday, Wednesday, Thursday, Friday. Great program. We have music in the next hour or less. For Bach, from J.S. Bach and then Mendelssohn. Then Farbach. Philippe Farbach, a lovely Vienna polka, wonderful Vivaldi immediately after Music Diary, and then to finish Capriccio Italien by Tchaikovsky. I hope you can stay and share the music with me. Now we're going to go to quite different music, guitar mosaic, three pieces. Relax.

a trio of very relaxing music. We just heard from the composer Camille Saint-Saëns, The Swan from Carnival of the Animals. Prior to that, the Irish tune from County Derry, Danny Boy by Percy Grainger. And the first one was the Seguidella from Carmen by Georges Bizet. The soloist playing the guitar, Jason Waldron. Time for Bach. Here it is. Johann Sebastian Bach's Sonata for Viola da Gamba, originally, number 2 in D major, BWV 1028. We're going to hear the allegro, harpsichordist Kenneth Cooper, and the cellist, Yo-Yo Ma.

0: We've been listening to the music of Johann Sebastian Bach, Sonata for, originally, Viola da Gamba. We heard the cellist there, Yo-Yo Ma, and the harpsichordist Kenneth Cooper with the Allegro from the Sonata number 2 in D major, BWV 1028.
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0: Now going to the music of Felix Mendelssohn from his lovely Scottish Symphony, Symphony No. 3.

0: Very descriptive music there by Felix Mendelssohn. Symphony No. 3 in A minor, Opus 56, known as the Scottish Symphony. We heard the Vivace and the Symphony Orchestra of Beira, that's Bavaria, conducted by Andrew Davis.
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2: The power and passion of Pavarotti is brought to stunning life when Australian lyric tenor Paul Ettore Tabone sings some of Pavarotti's greatest hits. 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Tabone's stunning voice and stage presence will fill the old museum, Bowen Hills, with the magic of opera and lighter works. 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

And that little bit of, just a little excerpt there from my little polka by Feuerbach, performed by the Old Vienna Symphony Orchestra. Well, of course. Okay, you are in tune with 4MBS Classic FM. It's seconds after 5:30. Time for Music Diary. You ready? Quite a lot happening in and around Brisbane right now. Firstly, a presentation by Voxalis Opera with Rebecca Gubanko, soprano, Monica Ruggiero, mezzo, Elliot Beauchamp, tenor, Shannon Leonard, tenor, Harrison Hammett, baritone, and Maxwell Foster, piano, will include Les Illuminations by Britten, and excerpts from Castor and Pollux and Les Inde Galatins by Rameau. And this will be at St. Andrew's Church in the city today, I believe tonight. For further details and to find out the commencement time, call 0466 334 964. That number again is 0466 334 964. Romantic Russians with the Orchestra Constantino, directed by Wai Hang Lee, will include the waltz from Eugene Onegin by Tchaikovsky, the Russian Dance from the Nutcracker by Tchaikovsky, In the Steppes of Central Asia by Borodin, the Polotsvian Dances from Prince Igor by Borodin, and works by Prokofiev, Glazunov and Fauré at Craigslee High School, Chermside West, on Sunday afternoon at 2 o'clock. For details, call 0404 050452. That number again, 0404 050452. In the Sundays by the Lake series, Mozart for Mums, presented by Ensemble Q Australia, with Adam Shalaby violin, Anne Horton violin, Roger Benedict viola, Trish Dean cello, and Paul Dean clarinet, will include the Clarinet Quintet in A by Mozart, Chrysanthemums by Puccini, and works by Kors and Bowman at the UQ Advanced Engineering Building, St. Lucia, on Sunday afternoon at 3 o'clock. For details, call 0414 515210. That number again is 0414 515210. Sylvan Glades and Crystal Fountains, presented by Austral Harmony, Margaret Cayley, baroque violin, Camilla Taffra, baroque cello, Sarah Maher, recorders, and Jane Downer, baroque oboe, will include the Acis and Galatia Suite by Handel, the Trio in C minor by Handel, and the Quadro in G minor, also by Handel. And that will be at the UQ St. John's College Chapel, St. Lucia, on Sunday afternoon at 3 o'clock. Now, for further information, call 0405-867-689. I'll give that to you again. 0405-867-689. Details of events mentioned in the Music Diary, as well as events further ahead, can be found on our website, 4mbs.com.au, where you can book online for selected performances, including the 4MBS Festival of Classic Events in the St. Mary's series at St. Mary's Church, Kangaroo Point, later this month. Music of Antonio Vivaldi.

A selection there from Antonio Vivaldi from his Presto. Patrick Gallo was the soloist, and we heard the Orpheus Chamber Orchestra playing that lovely, easy to listen to music of Vivaldi. On Sunday, 24th of May, pianist Alex Raineri performs all 18 of Mozart's masterful piano sonatas in a not to be missed marathon performance in Brisbane Music Festival's 2026 season. 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And so to our final work to conclude Drive Time Classics today. It's a major work. It goes for just over 15 minutes. Tchaikovsky wrote it, the Capriccio Italien. It will be performed by the Berliner Philharmonica, conducted by Ferdinand Leitner.

0: Bellissimo, huh? That's wonderful music of Tchaikovsky. Visited Italy and was swept away by all of the tunes he heard. Now, that was the Capriccio Italien. In that performance, we heard the Berliner Philharmonica conducted by Ferdinand Leitner.
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2: 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Revolution Remixed will be performed in the QPAC Concert Hall on Friday the 29th of May and at the Empire Theatre Toowoomba on Saturday the 30th of May. 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
0: In just over a minute's time, we go to the BBC World News. Straight after that, we have a local weather forecast and update for Brisbane and immediate surrounding areas. And then a program, an uninterrupted program from about 6:15 to 7 o'clock, uninterrupted Dinner Classics this Friday. Program put together originally by Colin Brumby. And we have a string symphony, Symphonia No. 12 in G minor by Felix Mendelssohn. That'll be a performance by the Academy of St. Martin in the Fields, directed by Neville Mariner. Then music of Lachner, the Ball Suite in D, Opus 170. Slovak State Philharmonic Orchestra is conducted by Alfred Volta. That's an uninterrupted program before we go into our evening programs. You are in tune with 4MBS Classic FM, 103.7 here in Brisbane, here in Australia. We're also streaming online through 4mbs.com.au. The time now is approaching 6 o'clock, and that's BBC World News time. 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
1: Okay, all coming up after this bulletin.
2: BBC News with Moira Alderson. President Trump has said a ceasefire with Iran is still in force, despite a clash between Iran and American naval destroyers in the Strait of Hormuz. Both sides have blamed each other for the exchange of fire. From Washington, Tom Bateman reports.
3: The Pentagon said US warships in the Strait of Hormuz came under attack from Iranian missiles, drones and fast boats. The US said it retaliated with strikes on Iranian launchers and command sites. Explosions were reported on the island of Keshem and in the port city of Bandar Abbas. The Revolutionary Guard Navy, however, accused the US of violating the truce first with what it called aggression against an Iranian oil tanker and another vessel. American officials are at pains to say the flare-up is not a resumption of the war. But despite Mr. Trump's current apparent preference for dialogue, each of these episodes further erodes the very tenuous peace.
2: Early results from local elections in England show huge losses for the two traditional main parties, the governing Labour Party and the opposition Conservatives. The populist right-wing Reform UK Party has made big gains. Here's Henry Zeffman.
4: This is just an early, partial, English-only picture, but it is one making extremely bleak viewing for the Labour Party. Less than 2 years after winning a landslide majority at Westminster, the party is losing votes almost everywhere. The majority of the council seats Labour went into the night defending have gone. The main beneficiary has been Reform UK, which has had an excellent night. At this stage, its vote share is well ahead of any other party's. Reform has also made important gains at the expense of the Conservatives, in yet another sign that the traditional Labour-Conservative duopoly is more fragile than ever.
2: In the past few minutes, the British Prime Minister Keir Starmer has said he takes responsibility but remains determined to deliver change. Ukraine and Russia have both accused each other of continuing strikes overnight into Friday, despite the unilateral announcement of a two-day ceasefire by Moscow to cover its Victory Day parade on Saturday. The governor of Russia's Perm region said industrial facilities had been attacked. President Zelensky said the Kremlin had not made even a token attempt at a truce. Three Australian women with alleged links to the Islamic State group have appeared in court in Australia after returning from Syria. Khursa Abbas has been charged with offences, including the purchase and enslavement of a Yazidi woman. Khursa and her adult daughter, Zainab Ahmed, are due back before a judge in Melbourne on Monday. A third woman, Janai Sara, faces terror-related charges in Sydney. Anthony Albanese is the Australian Prime Minister.
5: Australian citizens do have rights, but we have a right as a government to ensure that the law is upheld, and these people will face the full force of the law.
2: BBC News. A gold mine has collapsed in western Kenya, killing at least 11 people. Officials say the mine in Rumos Hills caved in after a rockfall on Thursday evening. Rescue teams are searching the site, where sounds have been heard beneath the debris, raising hopes survivors may still be trapped. Police in Indonesia say three hikers have been killed in a volcanic eruption. Two were tourists from Singapore, the third was Indonesian. They were hiking up Mount Dukono on the island of Halmahera when it erupted, spewing ash 10 kilometres up into the sky. 15 other people have been rescued. Here's Lestia Ketupati from BBC Indonesian.
6: Dukono is a quite active volcano. It has erupted more than 200 times since last March. the management of the mountain already sent warning for hikers not to climb the mountain. It has a lot of craters on the peak, so people really love to see the craters. And because it's quite an easy hike, people like to go there.
2: President Luiz Inácio Lula da Silva of Brazil has said 3 hours of talks at the White House with Donald Trump on Thursday helped to stabilise relations between their countries. Ties have been strained because of Mr. Trump's tariff policy and his backing of President Lula's arch-rival Jair Bolsonaro. Both leaders said the talks went very well, although a scheduled joint news conference did not take place. The veteran British broadcaster and environmentalist Sir David Attenborough is celebrating his 100th birthday today. A number of events have been planned, including a special concert at the Royal Albert Hall in London. On the eve of his birthday, Sir David said he'd been completely overwhelmed by the thousands of greetings he'd received, including from the Prime Minister Keir Starmer. Sir David first gained worldwide attention following the release of his groundbreaking natural history series, Life on Earth, in 1979. That's the latest BBC News.
0: 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Time right now is 6 minutes past six. 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Accompanied by orchestra and chorus, Springboard Opera brings its magic to this year's 4MBS Festival of Classics. Verdi's Divas brings to life dramatic moments from Aida, La Traviata, Rigoletto, and more in the exquisite Grand On Anne in the Masonic Centre, 311 Ann Street in the city. Verdi's Divas is on Saturday, 23rd of May at 7 p.m. Book now at 4MBS Ticketing, 4mbs.com.au, or phone 3847 1717 weekdays for customer assistance if required. Yeah, let's have a look at the weather now for Brisbane and surrounding areas. Very similar for all of the areas nearby the city. Brisbane overnight will be 11 minimum, maximum 25, and it'll be mostly sunny day with light winds, a 5% chance of a shower. Ipswich will drop down to 5 degrees tonight. 5 overnight at Ipswich, 25 maximum, the same as Brisbane. Overnight, but no showers at all for Ipswich tomorrow. The two coastal areas are exactly the same. How's that? Gold Coast area, Coolangatta, minimum 12, 24 maximum. Mostly sunny day, 20% chance of showers with light winds. And the Maroochydore Sunshine Coast area will be also 12 minimum overnight and 24 maximum tomorrow with light winds. And again, that 20% chance of a shower in those coastal areas. 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Time now is 8 minutes past six. Welcome to Dinner Classics. John Schuller here with you. This is an uninterrupted program through till 7 and prepared by Colin Brumby. Our first item will be the Symphonia, a String Symphony, number 12 by Felix Mendelssohn, performed by the Academy of St. Martin the Fields, conducted by Sir Neville Mariner. To our second item, it will be the Ball Suite in D by Lachner with Alfred Walter, conducting the Slovak State Philharmonic Orchestra. At 7 o'clock, musician and broadcaster Bill McLaughlin will introduce and present Exploring Music. Following that, at 8, at the concert, it will highlight recent and archival recordings made by the 4MBS concert recording team. A couple of short messages and then we'll settle down to some music. Firstly this.
7: Celebrate 100 years of La Stupenda and her greatest hits in the finale to this year's 4MBS Festival of Classics, the Joan Sutherland Spectacular. This tribute to Dame Joan stars internationally renowned talent in sopranos Eva Kong and Marussia, along with tenor Rosario La Spina. They'll be joined on the stage by the Queensland Choir, the Brisbane Symphony Orchestra, all under the baton of Opera Australia's head of music, Tahu Matheson. Soprano Marussia studied at the Con and was a recipient of the prized Dame Joan Sutherland Award. She and Eva Kong will pair with Rosario Lispina in roles made famous by Dame Joan and Pavarotti, along with a repertoire that will have you singing for days. The Dame Joan Sutherland Spectacular is on Sunday, May 31st, 3 p.m. in the main auditorium, Brisbane City Hall. 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

journey from the timeless beauty of Gregorian chant through to Handel's dramatic Chandos Anthem No. 11, Let God Arise, and Dan Forrest's Lux, with Choirworks' next choral experience, Into the Light. Join Choirworks and their director, Dr. Deborah Shearer-Durier, in their 30th anniversary year for this uplifting programme with the Sinfonia of St. Andrews, harpist Janita Bellingham, soprano Ligurica Brucker, tenor Elliot Beecham, and organist Rachel Hocking. Step out of the noise and into a space of reflection, hope, and illumination. Tickets for Into the Light on Saturday, May the 23rd, 6:30 p.m. at St. John's Cathedral are available at trybooking.com.au/DJGOO. 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

And John Schuller here with you now. We're about to go to the lovely music of Mendelssohn. Just a reminder, tomorrow morning at 10, I'll be here with a lovely program, 10 till 12, by Ben Eaglesham, and it'll be Saturday Classics tomorrow morning. Right now, we have music of Felix Mendelssohn, his Symphonia, String Symphony No. 12.

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Hi there, and welcome to Exploring Music. This is Bill McLaughlin. Our theme this week has been The Mighty Handful, the five Russian composers who came to maturity in the 1860s and 70s. And so far in this week, in order of birth, we have met a chemist and doctor who was born in 1833. That was Alexander Borodin. An engineer who specialized in military fortifications and taught at the War College. That was Cesar Cui, born in 1835. And then the only musician by training among the five, the pianist, conductor, and composer Mili Balakirev, born 1836. This was a man who, incidentally, was the only one of the five to leave music from the age of 35. He held a clerical position with the Imperial Railway System. Then we met a military cadet turned bureaucrat turned alcoholic genius composer of opera. That was Modest Mazursky. We've been spending the last couple of days listening to his work. And now we come to the youngest of the bunch, a naval officer born in 1844, Nikolai Rimsky-Korsakov. Young Nikolai had a brother 22 years older named Voin, and it was Voin who decided that young Nikolai should follow in his footsteps. Voin had distinguished himself as a naval officer and was later to become the director of the Naval College in St. Petersburg, and he thought his little brother should come and study exactly as he had. So in 1856, young Nikolai duly entered the Naval College. Now I want to work out these dates here for a minute. 1856, that means he was 12 years old when he entered the Naval College. 1861 was a pivotal year for Rimsky-Korsakov. From the age of five, he'd been tinkering with music, that's his phrase, playing tunes by ear at the piano, taking a couple of piano lessons, and actually starting to write some early compositions at the age of 10, although rather uninformed. But in 1861, Rimsky met the composer and conductor, Mili Balakirev, who said, "Look, you need lessons. I will be your music teacher, and you have to start right now by writing a symphony." Now keep in mind, Balakirev is talking to a 17-year-old naval cadet with no experience in harmony or counterpoint or orchestration. So the symphony actually took about 6 years to finish, and a good deal of that time, Rimsky-Korsakov was at sea. He went aboard a man of war as a midshipman in 1862 at a 3-year tour of duty. While he was at sea, things were peaceful, and at every port of call, he brought on music, scores, Beethoven symphonies, Schumann quartets, Mendelssohn's music to A Midsummer Night's Dream. This must have been some ship that Rimsky was serving on, because along the way, he even purchased a piano and managed to have that brought aboard so he could study his scores with a keyboard to help out. In 1865, Rimsky-Korsakov returned to St. Petersburg, his service duties done for the time being, and reported into duty with Balakirev, bringing him a first symphony, which is quite interesting. But it's not what we're going to start with today. We're going to go to the first movement of the second symphony from just 3 years later, 1868, a symphony which bears the title Antar, based on an Arabian tale. The Philharmonia Orchestra under Yodani Butt, first movement of Antar.

Well, that's quite beautiful, isn't it? The first movement of Antar, the second symphony of Rimsky-Korsakov. That was a performance by the Philharmonia Orchestra conducted by Yodani Butt. And a beautiful tune from Rimsky just there at the end, that thing played by the violins. Beautiful, ethereal, exotic. It sounds to me like the music of dreaming. The young poet falls asleep and dreams of the Queen of Palmyra. This is based upon an old Arabian fairy tale, which was actually given to Rimsky-Korsakov by Borodin. He'd found an old book. That tune dominates this symphony in a way that I believe Rimsky and some of his other compatriots learned from Franz Liszt. It was he who developed this technique, which he called cyclical composition, which uses an idea, a theme, a motif to unite what would otherwise be sort of a sprawling tone poem. So this piece keeps referring back to that theme. Let's see what Rimsky did next. He wrote his first opera and his only opera on an historical subject. The opera is called The Maid of Pskov. Let's hear Valery Gergiev play for us the overture.

Valery Gergiev leading the Kirov Orchestra of St. Petersburg, music of Rimsky-Korsakov, the overture to the Maid of Pskov, composed and first heard in the year 1868. I hear in some of that slow music in the beginning, rather dark, threatening minor key music, an echo, or at least it's a funny kind of echo for me, because I knew Prokofiev's Alexander Nevsky before I knew this overture of Rimsky-Korsakov, despite the fact that Rimsky's music comes about 60 years or so before Alexander Nevsky's score. In both cases, they're talking about something dark going on in the ancient city of Pskov. With Prokofiev, it's the invasion of the Teutonic Knights in the 13th century. Rimsky's opera is set in the 1570s. You're tuned into Exploring Music, and this week we've been listening to music of the Mighty Handful, the five Russian composers who came of age in the 60s and 70s of the 19th century. Drop us a line. Let us know how you like this sort of programming, or some new ideas for that matter. Write to us at exploringmusic@wfmt.com. There are many ways in which I have to give Rimsky-Korsakov a tremendous amount of credit. This idea of his educating himself in music while he was at sea as a Russian midshipman for years is inspiring. And in fact, when he got back to St. Petersburg, he became a very serious student of music. He said, "I realized that I couldn't do anything that I wanted to do. I didn't know counterpoint. I didn't really know orchestration." He had studied Berlioz's Treatise on Orchestration, which was the greatest book on orchestration in the early part of the 19th century, as Berlioz was the greatest orchestrator. Rimsky studied that book deeply, amended it, and sort of updated it, added instruments that Richard Wagner had added to the orchestra, instruments like the saxophone that had been invented since the time of Berlioz. He even ran some scientific experiments of this nature. The question was for him, how many violins playing loud produce the same volume of sound as one trumpet player playing loud? So he got into the conservatory, got the hall open, got one trumpet player and one violin. The trumpet player drowned out the violin. He added violins until he finally got up to 12. 12-1 was his ratio. And a lot of the modern ideas about balance in orchestra come directly from Rimsky's, I would call it, scientific approach to studying the sound of music. Let's hear a work written a little bit later, 1887, after Rimsky had spent a little bit of time in Spain and came back filled with Spanish themes in his mind. He created a brilliant showpiece for orchestra called Capriccio Español. Let's hear the last two movements, the scene with the gypsies and the Fandango Asturiano. This is Sir Charles McCarris conducting the London Symphony Orchestra, Capriccio Español.

Sir Charles Mackares, the London Symphony Orchestra, the two final movements of Capriccio Espagnol, the scene with the Fandango Asturiano. That was Rudolf Gehler, solo violin. Now, it seems strange to me in a way that somebody who wrote so well for the violin as Rimsky-Korsakov never wrote a concerto for the instrument. He did write a concerto for the trombone and military band. I know that as a former trombonist. It's the only very good piece from the 19th century in the whole trombone repertoire, and it's certainly the only one by a very famous composer. But this beauty of his orchestrational colors, and especially the way he wrote for solo violin, is particularly felt in the next piece we're going to hear, one of his biggest pieces, a four-movement symphonic suite bearing the name Scheherazade, with a story. The Sultan, persuaded of the falseness and faithlessness of women, has sworn to put to death each one of his wives after the first night. Nice lad there. But the Sultana Scheherazade saved her life by interesting him in tales, as she told him, during 1001 nights. Let's hear the final tale, or at least in the orchestral telling of it. This is the fourth movement, the festival at Baghdad, the sea, shipwreck on a rock surmounted by a bronze warrior. This is the Chicago Symphony Orchestra under Fritz Reiner.

the fourth and final movement of Scheherazade, a suite symphonique. The festival at Baghdad, the sea, shipwreck on a rock surmounted by a bronze warrior. Our bronze warrior playing the violin was Sidney Harth in that performance. That was the Chicago Symphony Orchestra conducted by Fritz Reiner. And I have some interesting inside information from Bob Auld, our engineer on today's program, who told me that that recording was made in a single take, at which point Noel Morris, our Chicago-based producer, said, not only that, but that was Sidney Harth's very first experience of Scheherazade, the myth within the orchestra. And I believe this one to be true because she has this from her father-in-law playing the violin, is that Fritz Reiner took Sidney Harth through that beautiful playing, almost note by note, teaching him the rubato. However that performance was made, it is a knockout. Scheherazade, performed by the CSO with Fritz Reiner, classic recording. What an interesting week this has been, I hope for you, but definitely for me, because I have to say, when I was a kid playing in orchestras and then conducting, I started out very fond of these Russian handful of composers, and gradually I became less fond of them. I mean, when I was a kid playing with Philadelphia Orchestra, Ormdy would take pictures at an exhibition out and play it six nights in a row on a tour. And as much as you are thrilling to it when you're 17 years old, after you've done that for a few years, it begins to lose some of its charm. But listening this week to these composers and realizing that they wrote tons of music, most of which we never hear, I've developed a whole fresh appreciation of this mighty handful. And so I think let's take one of the most familiar pieces, heard in many, many peculiar arrangements over the years, and put it back in its original context. Let's go to Rimsky's opera, The Tsar Sultan, in which we're going to meet a young man, a prince, who's changed himself into a bumblebee so they can get home.

That's great, isn't it? I love that. The young prince, eager to get home in a hurry, changes himself into a bumblebee, flies across the sky, and changes back into a prince. A story from Pushkin, once again. The Tale of Tsar Saltan, an opera by Rimsky-Korsakov, dating from the year 1900. That was Vladimir Ashkenazy conducting the Philharmonia Orchestra. And that's all the time we have for this mighty handful, these five composers: Alexander Borodin, Cesar Cui, Mili Balakirev, Modest Mussorgsky, and Nikolai Rimsky-Korsakov, the mighty handful. Hope you enjoyed the show. Stay right where you are. Great stuff is coming your way right here.

Exploring Music is produced by Sydney Gillard at WFMT in Chicago and produced and engineered by Bill Sigmund at Digital Island Studios here in New York City. Our production assistants are Ella Pinsloop, Eric Opland, Adela Skoronsky, and Weston Williams. Rebecca Neistat is the WFMT production and syndication manager. Exploring Music is made possible by the generous support of the Paul M. Angel Family Foundation, Helen So, the Earl and Brenda Shapiro Family, Mr. and Mrs. William G. Brown, Eugene Jarvis and Sasha Gerritsen, the Julian Family Foundation, and the listener supporters of WFMT. I'm Bill McLaughlin. 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

In this uncertain economic environment, it's more important than ever that your product or service is exposed regularly to the right audience. 4MBS attracts approximately 90,000 weekly listeners, mostly in the age groups 45 plus, and many of independent means. 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

Good evening and welcome to At The Concert. I'm Jai Farrell and I'm your host this evening. You're listening to 4MBS Classic FM. Tonight on At The Concert, we feature a performance from the Australian String Quartet. This was recorded in May last year at the Ithaca Auditorium in Brisbane City Hall. The quartet's program includes both new and classic works for the string quartet. We've got a lot of music to present tonight, so let's get straight into it. Here is the Australian String Quartet playing Beethoven's String Quartet No. 11 in F minor, Serioso.

Thank you very much, everyone, and welcome. It's great to have you all here. I'd just like to begin by acknowledging the traditional owners of the land on which we gather this evening and pay our respects to their elders, past, present, and emerging. So the Beethoven that you just heard is the shortest of all of his quartets. He wrote 16 in total. This one comes in at number 11. And whilst it is the shortest, it is by no means the lightest. As you've just heard, it is quite an intense, packed little number. And Beethoven really poured so many ideas into a very compact form. And I think in a way it was almost like he was challenging himself to see just how efficient and brilliant he could be in his writing. And this was right before he then went on to write his five monumental late string quartets. So it was a real turning point in his career. And it's a real musician's masterpiece, this one. So we hope you enjoyed it. But now we're moving on to something very special. We have been taking a new piece around the country, and this piece has become very dear to our hearts. Vanessa Perica is a wonderful composer in the jazz world. She has won awards both internationally and here in Australia. She's originally from Perth and now based in Melbourne, and she came to our attention several years ago when we heard some of her music that she had written for jazz band and symphony orchestra. And at that time, we thought to ourselves, goodness, it would be wonderful to see what she could do for a string quartet. Fast forward a couple of years, Vanessa was in touch with us, said, I think I'd like to write for you guys. So it was a really serendipitous moment because it was obviously meant to be. And so we embarked on a journey with her. And it's been absolutely incredible working with her, because she has opened up our eyes and our minds to a different possibilities, different sounds coming from the jazz world. She's really challenged us to rethink how we play, how we use our bows, and at the same time, we've given her a few provocations as well. So it's been a really fun journey. I'm absolutely thrilled that Vanessa could actually make it up to Brisbane to be here with us tonight. So she's with us here somewhere. If my eyes are serving me, I believe she's brought her lovely husband, Carl with her, who plays a significant role in the inspiration of this piece, as you may have read in your program notes. But the last thing I'm going to say is that we're just honoured to be premiering this work around the country. Vanessa has poured her heart and her soul into this work, as have we. Hope you enjoy it.

Welcome back. Thanks for allowing us to catch our breath after that. The next piece is kind of along the same vein. It's about love, it's about life. It's not always easy, it's not always beautiful, it's not always what you expect. It's not always neatly packaged, but it is real. Janáček, when he was later in his life, met a woman who he fell profoundly in love with, instantly, devoted, obsessed, quite almost as if he was struck by lightning. It changed the trajectory of his life, really. He was married at the time. I don't think she was particularly happy about this. But everything Janáček wrote, pretty much everything Janáček wrote for the next dozen or so years, is dedicated to her, inspired by her, Camilla. She was also married and was the recipient of over 700 letters. This piece is titled Intimate Letters. He initially titled it Love Letters, but perhaps thought that was a bit too strong. So Intimate Letters. In these letters, he talks about being almost struck dumb when he saw her for the first time. How, when thinking about her, he can sometimes, like, the earth shakes. He refers to the writing of this piece in some of the letters. After finishing the third movement, he says something along the lines of, "This is the greatest thing I have ever created, but I haven't started the fourth movement yet." So it is a real tribute to what art can be. A piece that is quite challenging, not just to play, but to listen to absorb, and yet written almost 100 years ago. Janáček has carved out of this kind of Czech tradition of Dvořák and Smetana, a romantic tradition, and carved out his own unique style of writing, where phrases don't necessarily go where you want them to go, where you expect them to go. Harmonic language is very strange, almost like it's come from somewhere completely out of the Western art tradition. And yet it works. It is so effective. It's so profoundly, I hope you could tell, as much as Janáček was obsessed with Camilla, I believe we are obsessed with this piece. It is one interesting little note is it is originally his intent was it for it to be played with the viola d'amore, as opposed to this, a modern viola, if one can call a viola made in 1783 modern. The viola d'amore is a predecessor of the modern violin family, with six or seven strings and six or seven sympathetically resonating strings underneath that set of strings. And so when you play, when it is part of the ensemble, you have this eerie, almost like there's a harp at the back of the room, just vibrating, catching the wind, catching the notes and carrying them on. And so the way the first and second movements end, I'd invite you to hear the sympathetically resonating strings of the viola d'amore, which is not here, but it's there, trust me. The viola d'amore is interesting because it's, I think, quite a symbolic gesture, the viola of love, traditionally crafted with, instead of a scroll, a lady's head that is blindfolded, representing that love is blind. He was devoted to her until the day he died.
After the undercheck, which is in four movements, we'll take a brief pause offstage to retune. Probably a bit surprising that we're programming anything after the undercheck. But again, after we catch our breath, come back on for the Golyov, I hope you will understand why we have chosen to program it. Thank you.

You just heard the Australian String Quartet in a performance recorded in May last year. The works they played in order were the Beethoven String Quartet No. 11 in F minor, Serioso. That was followed by the String Quartet No. 1, No Feeling Is Final, by Vanessa Perica. Following that was the String Quartet No. 2, Intimate Letters, by Janacek. And that last work we just heard was Tenebrae for String Quartet by Osvaldo Golijov. That performance was recorded by me, Jai Farrell, in May 2025 at the Ithaca Auditorium. If you enjoyed that as much as I did, you may be interested to know that on the 19th of May, the ASQ will be performing here in Brisbane. They will be performing works by Elizabeth Unan, Haydn, Prokofiev, and Clara Schumann. That will be at the Queensland Conservatorium Theatre on the 19th of May at 7 p.m. There are still some tickets, so if you're interested, visit the Australian String Quartet's website, asq.com.au.

And now for something from the 4MBS archive. This performance is dated 1999, and it features Mozart's Piano Concerto No. 20 in D minor. This is the Queensland Philharmonic Orchestra, directed from the piano by Peter Donohoe.

That was the Mozart Piano Concerto No. 20 in D minor, a 1999 recording of the Queensland Philharmonic Orchestra, Peter Donohoe directing from the piano. That brings us to the end of At the Concert for tonight. Thank you for joining me, Jai Farrell, your host. Be sure to tune in next week for more brilliant performances recorded live right here in Queensland.

Good evening. Howard Ainsworth with Late Classics on 4MBS Music, selected by Claire Lambert, including a piano trio by Fanny Mendelssohn and the Gaelic Symphony by Amy Beach, ending with the cantata Misericordium by Benjamin Britten. But we open with the Violin Concerto No. 2 by Colin Brumby. This was composed in 1983 and written especially for violinist Jan Sidivka. He plays it now with the Queensland Symphony Orchestra, conducted by Werner Andreas Albert.

The Violin Concerto No. 2 by Colin Brumby. The soloist was Jan Slivka, playing with the Queensland Symphony Orchestra, conducted by Werner Andreas Albert. Now we turn to Fanny Mendelssohn, and we have her piano trio in D minor, Opus 11, and it's played by the Griffith Trio. Violin, Michelle Walsh. Cello, Marcus Stocker, and piano, Stephen Emerson.

The Piano Trio in D Minor, Opus 11 by Fanny Hensel Mendelssohn, and played by the Griffith Trio in the Conservatorium Theatre. Another lady composer, and this is Amy Beach, who was the first American woman to succeed as a composer of large-scale musical works. She lived from 1867 until 1944. The issue of American musical nationalism was raised in 1893 by Antonín Dvořák, who'd come from Bohemia to direct the National Conservatory of Music in New York. His advocacy of African and Native American traditional songs as sources for concert music was challenged by Amy Beach, who suggested that American composers choose traditional music from their own heritage. Her forebears being from the British Isles, she chose, after hearing the Boston premiere of Dvořák's Symphony from the New World, four traditional Irish tunes of simple, rugged, and unpretentious beauty as themes for her symphony, which, of course, is known as the Gaelic. The Symphony in E Minor, Opus 32 by Amy Beach, once played now by the Nashville Symphony Orchestra, conducted by Kenneth Schermerhorn.

The Symphony in E Minor, the Gaelic Symphony, Opus 32 by Amy Beach, was played by the Nashville Symphony Orchestra, conducted by Kenneth Schermerhorn. For our finale tonight, we have the seldom heard cantata Misericordium, Opus 69 by Benjamin Britten, which we'll hear tenor Peter Pears, baritone Dietrich Fischer-Dieskau, and the London Symphony Orchestra and Chorus, conducted by Benjamin Britten. The cantata Misericordium was commissioned for the centenary of the Red Cross and first performed under Ernest Osimay in Geneva in 1963. Benjamin Britten conducted the British premiere a few days later, followed after 3 months by this present recording. Now, the chorus begins by singing, "Blessed are the merciful, blessed are those who succour the afflicted in body." Hear the voice of a Roman, and the tenor sings, "For man to love man is God." And the chorus sings, "Hear the voice of a Jew." And the baritone sings, "Thou shalt love thy neighbour as thyself." And tenor and baritone sing together, "But who is my neighbour?" And the chorus sings, "Let us enact a parable of Jesus. Behold, a traveller going down from Jerusalem to Jericho." And then follows the parable, the story of the Good Samaritan. A Jewish traveller is attacked and left to die by the side of the road. He is ignored by passers-by. And then a Samaritan stops and tends to him.

1969 by Benjamin Britten. The tenor was Peter Peers, baritone Dietrich Fischer-Dieskau, and they were with the London Symphony Orchestra and Chorus, conducted by the composer Benjamin Britten.

that was the last little piece called Dialogue, and it came from what's known as the Montreal Organ Book. The organist was David Rumsey, playing in St. Albans Anglican Church in Epping in Sydney. Now this is Howard Ainsworth wishing you good night, and as usual, wishing you well. And I hope you enjoy our classical CDs until dawn.

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1: It's just gone 6:30. Let's have a quick squiz at the weather for today, Saturday the 9th of May. And I hope you've all got pieces of paper and pencils ready. It's a very complex and long and detailed weather report. It says here, mostly sunny, light winds. There you go. I hope you wrote that down. Brisbane looking to maximum today, 25 degrees, 26 for Ipswich, and 24 the maximum expected for both the Gold Coast and the Sunshine Coast.
2: Hello, I'm Ross Sadler, and it's my pleasure to be presenting this week's edition of the Bandstand Collection. With Mother's Day falling tomorrow, I thought it was time we had a look at some famous Royal Brass Mothers. Now, some of these queens are well known in their capacity as mothers, but not all. Take, for example, our first royal, Marie Antoinette. Everyone knows her for Let Them Eat Cake, not to mention getting her head chopped off. But did you know that she also had children, four of them in fact? So I'm going to start with a rousing Marie Antoinette wake-up call for everyone who's forgotten that it's Mother's Day tomorrow. And this comes to us from the Raleigh of Huntinghorns, who call themselves Debouchés de Paris.

0: Music by Gounod from Faust. We heard the infamous waltz, the very popular waltz from Faust. The Polish National Radio Symphony Orchestra was conducted by Richard Heyman.
1: QPAX Glasshouse Theatre has now opened, which means the world premiere of The Drover's Wife, the opera, is just on the horizon. History will be made in May as preeminent First Nations creative Leah Purcell brings her epic tale to QPAC's newest stage as part of the opening programme of events. Discover the strength, heartbreak and defiance that made The Drover's Wife an Australian classic, now reimagined as a major new opera directed by Leah Purcell with libretto by Leah Purcell with George Palmer. With a ravishing score by composer George Palmer, performed live with breathtaking power by Queensland Symphony Orchestra, this new version will reveal the symphonic soul of Purcell's modern classic in its most expansive telling yet. The Drover's Wife, the opera, presented by QPAC in association with Opera Australia and Umbara Productions. It's coming to QPAC's magnificent new Glasshouse Theatre from May 13.

What's up with your morning muesli? Excuse me, what's up with your morning muesli? The oboe quartet, or an excerpt from the oboe quartet in FK370. Oboist was Douglas Boyd, and the other performers were three members of the Gabrielli String Quartet. I think the fourth member had ducked down the road to buy the coffee. It's 18 minutes past 7. Don't forget Music Diary coming your way at 7:30.

What you do when you can't find a tenor, you grab someone who plays a cello. La Donna Mobile, Woman is Fickle, from Rigoletto, Giuseppe Verdi, arranged there for cello and orchestra. Cellist was Sally Meyer, and the orchestra was the Tasmanian Symphony Orchestra. A whole lot was conducted by Andrew Green. A little bit of opera there on Daybreak Classics, and of course we're looking at a great pile of opera with the 4MBS Festival of Classics. You've got the Verdi's Divas on the 23rd of May with the Springboard Opera. The 20th of May, the Piano Marathon and the Key of Opera. 24th of May, Queensland Brock Orchestra with their take on Opera is Born. 22nd of May, these aren't in chronological order as you may have noticed. 22nd of May, on Enharmony Chamber Ensemble, around 10 operas in 80 minutes. 30th of May, out at the Old Museum, Paul Tabone with Viva Pavarotti. 31 May, Joan Sutherland Spectacular at the City Hall. And there's various other opera-themed performances in the 4MBS Festival as well. Go to our website, 4mbs.com.au. That's 4mbs.com.au. Or if you'd like a full festival brochure, give us a call on Monday, 3847 1717. And just a reminder of other things operatic, the Wagner Day, presented by the Queensland Wagner Society on the 16th of May, is completely sold out. We've got a waiting list for that one. But Wagner Day on the 16th of May in the 4MBS Festival of Classics is completely sold out.

The final movement of the Piano Concerto in F by Gershwin. Pianist was Peter Donohoe, performing with the City of Birmingham Symphony Orchestra. Simon Rattle conducting a rattling good performance. A little bit of Corelli to bring us up to Music Diary time.

Capella Istropolitana with that little snippet of Corelli's, which one was it? Corelli's Concerto number 11 in B flat, the final movement therefrom. It's just gone 7:30. This is Dobrak Classics, MBS Light, for MBS Classic FM. Let's take a squiz at the music diary. Romantic Russians with the Orchestra Concertino, conducted by Wei Li, will include the waltz from Eugene Onegin by Tchaikovsky, the Russian dance from the Nutcracker by Tchaikovsky, In the Steppes of Central Asia by Borodin, the Polotsian dances from Prince Igor by Borodin, and works by Prokofiev, Glazunov and Fauré at Craigsley High School, Chermside West, tomorrow afternoon at 2 o'clock. For information on that one, you might like to call 0404 050452. That's 0404 050452. In the Sundays by the Lake series, Mozart for Mums, presented by Ensemble Q Australia with Adam Shabali Violin, Anne Horton Violin, Roger Benedict Viola, Tristine Cello and Paul Dean Clarinet, will include the Clarinet Quintet in A by Mozart, Chrysanthemums by Puccini, and works by Kors and Bowman at the UQ Advanced Engineering Building at St. Lucia, tomorrow afternoon at 3 o'clock. For details, call 0414 515 210. That's 0414 515 210. Sylvan Glades and Crystal Fountains, presented by Austral Harmony, Margaret Cayley Brock Violin, Camilla Taffra Brock Cello, Sarah Maher Recorders, and Jane Downer Brock Oboe, will include the Atchison Galatea Suite by Handel, the Trio in C Minor by Handel, and the Quadro in G Minor, also by Handel, at the UQ St. John's College Chapel, St. Lucia, tomorrow afternoon at 3 o'clock. For further information on that one, 0405 867 689. That's 0405 867 689. Details of events mentioned in the music diary, as well as events further ahead, can be found on our website, 4mbs.com.au, where you can book online for selected performances, including the four 4MBS Festival of Classics events in the St. Mary's series at St. Mary's Church, Kangaroo Point, coming up later this month. 27 minutes to 8 o'clock, BBC News at 8. Mr. Haydn with his clock right now.

0: I wonder how he would have composed it had there been digital clocks around at the time. Haydn, the Symphony No. 101 in D, the movement called The Clock. Berlin Philharmonic Orchestra, I think it's about the third movement, isn't it? The Berlin Philharmonic Orchestra, conducted by Herbert von Karajan.
1: Explore the birth of opera with the Queensland Baroque Orchestra and guests on Sunday the 24th of May as part of the 4MBS Festival of Classics. Exquisite works by Vivaldi, Purcell, Monteverdi and more are brought to life by mezzo-soprano Sally-Ann Russell and countertenor Tobias Mertz in Opera is Born, A Journey into the Origins of Opera. John Foster conducts the event at the City Tabernacle Baptist Church, Spring Hill, at 3 p.m. on Sunday the 24th of May. 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

Definitely a cast of thousands for that one. Bass baritone Teddy Tahu Rhodes, performing with various soloists and Cantillation and Symphonia Australis. It was all conducted by Anthony Walker. But the toast, the so-called Toreador song from Carmen by Bizet. Opera to the left of us, opera to the right of us, and if you're an opera fan, then this is for MBS Festival of Classics, even if you're not an opera fan, because there's still great music there, is just for you. Call us on 3847 1717. We'll send a brochure out to you, postage paid. We'll even pay the postage for you. Or better still, do that on Monday. Or better still, go to our website, 4mbs.com.au. You can do that right now and see all the events coming up in this year's 4MBS Festival of Classics, theme about opera.

the Florentina March by Julius Fučík with the Czech Philharmonic Orchestra, conducted by Václav Neumann. It's fast approaching 5 minutes to 8 o'clock, BBC News at 8-ish. Here's some music by Volturfel to bring us up to news time.

0: The Rattle of Dice Polka by Emil von Teufel with the Slovak State Philharmonic Orchestra, conducted by Alfred Malta. Just gone 6 o'clock, just gone 8 o'clock, I should say. 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
1: BBC News with Govinda Gill. Britain's Prime Minister Keir Starmer has suffered a major blow in his biggest electoral test since taking power 2 years ago. His governing Labour Party has lost large numbers of local council seats in England and has been forced from power in Wales. The right-wing populist Reform UK Party has performed strongly. More from our political correspondent, David Cornock.
2: As the early results came in, Keir Starmer admitted they were really tough, but said he wouldn't walk away and, in his words, plunge the country into chaos. But as the day went on and the results got even worse, 19 Labour MPs publicly suggested the Prime Minister should set out a timetable for his departure. In England, Reform UK was the clear beneficiary from Labour's woes. The Greens also gained hundreds of seats.
1: Ukraine and Russia have agreed to a large swap of prisoners of war as part of a deal that includes a three-day truce, which has come into effect. Russia had called for a temporary ceasefire during annual commemorations to mark the defeat of Nazi Germany in the Second World War. From Moscow, Steve Rosenberg reports.
3: The ceasefire will last 3 days. In that time, Russia and Ukraine will carry out an exchange of prisoners, 1,000 from each side. The start of the ceasefire coincides with the May 9th holiday in Russia, the annual commemoration of the defeat of Nazi Germany. This year's Victory Day parade in Moscow has been scaled back. Unlike in previous years, there'll be no display of military hardware. The Russian authorities had feared that Ukraine would try to attack the parade. To make Russia look weak, President Zelensky issued a decree permitting a parade in Moscow. It stated that Ukrainian weapons would not target Red Square.
1: The US Secretary of State Marco Rubio says Washington is expecting a response on Friday to the peace proposal it's sent to Iran. But clashes have continued in the Strait of Hormuz. Here's our correspondent, Caroline Hawley.
4: The US is waiting for its response to a proposal that would reopen the Strait of Hormuz and lead to 30 days of negotiations on curbs to Iran's nuclear program in return for a lifting of sanctions. But Iran, despite hurting economically, appears to be in less of a hurry than the US. And the Foreign Minister, Abbas Araghchi, said Iranians never bow to pressure.
1: The United States has confirmed it will facilitate 2 days of intensive talks between Lebanon and Israel on Thursday and Friday next week. It says the discussions will aim to advance a comprehensive peace and security agreement. A shaky ceasefire officially remains in place, but Lebanese officials say Israeli attacks on the south killed 11 people on Friday. This is the World News from the BBC. The top court in the US state of Virginia has thrown out an attempt by the Democratic Party to redraw constituency boundaries in their favour at the expense of Republicans. Voters had approved the proposal in a referendum. Both parties have sought to change electoral boundaries in a number of states to gain advantage in November's midterm elections. Two Spanish police officers have been killed in an accident while chasing suspected drug traffickers in the Atlantic Ocean. Both were members of the country's civil guard and died when their boats collided. The Guards Union said their warnings about such incidents had not been acted on. The Pentagon has begun releasing what it says are never-seen-before files on UFOs. It said Americans wanted more transparency on issues like aliens and extraterrestrial life described by President Trump as complex and important matters. Our correspondent, John Sudworth, has been taking a look.
5: Somewhere in the Middle East in 2020, a US aircraft is observing what looks like an oil tanker at sea when the camera operator spots a bright point of light moving erratically over the water. They follow it for more than 5 minutes. It's just one of 162 previously classified files posted on a new Pentagon website. All relate to UFOs, or as the US military refers to them nowadays, UAPs, Unidentified Anomalous Phenomena. The Pentagon makes clear that all such sightings are simply unresolved, not proof of alien life.
1: The Spanish football giants Real Madrid have fined two star players €500,000 each after a training ground bust-up that ended with one of them being treated in hospital for head injuries. The Uruguayan Federica Valverde suffered concussion that's ruled him out of playing for at least 10 days. That's the latest BBC News.
0: 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Accompanied by orchestra and chorus, Springboard Opera brings its magic to this year's 4MBS Festival of Classics. Verdi's Divas brings to life dramatic moments from Aida, La Traviata, Rigoletto and more in the exquisite Grand on Anne in the Masonic Centre in Anne Street in the city. Verdi's Divas is on Saturday the 23rd of May, 7 in the evening. Book through 4MBS ticketing at 4mbs.com.au or call 3847 1717 9 to 5 on weekdays for customer assistance if required. And weather for southeast Queensland today, Saturday, 9th of May, mostly sunny and light winds. That's about all they're prepared to say about it. Temperature-wise, Brisbane's getting a maximum of 25, 26 for Ipswich, and 24 is the maximum temperature expected for both the Gold Coast and the Sunshine Coast. Just gone 7 minutes past 8, my musical journey coming your way at 10 past 8.

0: A polka by Josef Strauss called Forever, with the Slovak State Philharmonic Orchestra, conducted this time by Christian Pollock. 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
2: A very special guest in my musical journey today is Neil Flottman. Now, Neil is a conductor, an educator, and also a flautist, a man of many talents. Welcome, Neil.
3: Thank you, Gary.
2: Now, Neil, the last time our paths crossed was quite a while back. Was it the Gothic Symphony?
3: It was, yes.
2: It was, wasn't
3: and,
2: it?
3: And I was assistant conductor for the very large woodwind section for that performance, a massive undertaking. The woodwind section alone was as big as a classical orchestra.
2: Yeah, yeah, once-in-a-lifetime stuff.
3: Absolutely.
2: Yeah. And the documentary has done very well, won awards, and it spreads the word, I think, about what Brisbane is capable of.
3: Yes, I think so. And, I mean, it was a huge undertaking in logistics, and getting it together when you've got that many musicians on stage, it's a little bit like steering the Queen Mary. You make a gesture and then wait for a reaction.
2: Yes, some wonderful memories. People still come up to me at functions or even in the street and say, "You don't know me, but I sang in the choir of the Gothic." So it's, yeah, literally has set itself in stone, I think, in many of our memories.
3: Indeed.
2: Now, we're talking to you about a very different event, and this is an opera event, and it's part of the 4MBS Festival of Classics this year. It's called Verdi's Divas, and the clue is in the title, obviously.
3: It is. I think the intention with this program is to showcase the female roles in Verdi's operas, and of course many of them are very familiar to people, and particularly for MBS listeners, roles such as Violetta from Traviata, Gilda from Rigoletto, and Aida, of course. But this is to bring those to the fore. So the program features a lot of solo arias for those female characters. But we've also included a number of ensemble items. One of the great glories of Verdi's operatic writing is that his vocal characterization really puts flesh on the bones of the characters. And that really comes to the fore in the way those characters interact with each other. So we thought it was important to include not only the solo arias, but also some ensembles in which you can get a taste of some of that very rich interaction.
2: Now, let's take a step back from Verdi's Divas. We'll return to that as we progress through. Let's go to your role as a conductor. Can you give me some highlights?
3: I was a member of the Queensland Symphony Orchestra in the early 1980s, and at the end of 1984, I applied for a conducting scholarship. It was the inaugural Willem van Otterloo Memorial Conducting Scholarship in memory of Willem van Otterloo, who had been the chief conductor of the Sydney Symphony Orchestra and was tragically killed in a motor accident in Melbourne. During my time in QSO, I'd also been working at a bit of a side hustle as chorus master for the newly founded Lyric Opera of Queensland. So I applied for the scholarship and auditioned for it, had to go to Sydney and conduct auditions with the what was then the ABC National Training Orchestra. And anyway, I won the competition. And ended up going on to study in Sydney with Maya Fredman, who was at the Conservatorium, and also with Sir Charles Mackerras, who was the

0: chief conductor of the SSO at the time. At the end of that year, that was 1984, I think, yes, I then asked Charles if I could continue to study with him in England, because he'd returned to his home in London, and he agreed to that. So I shipped off to London for 12 months and worked as his assistant, travelling around with him all over Europe for a year. So that was certainly a highlight. Career highlights, I've conducted two operas for the Australian Opera. I've conducted operas in Canberra and in Newcastle. I conducted Madame Butterfly in Canberra. I conducted The Magic Flute and The Marriage of Figaro and La Traviata in Newcastle. I've also conducted a lot of symphony work, but my heart is heavily embedded in opera.
1: Yes, once it gets its clutches on you, opera is very hard to shake.
0: It really does. I worked as a guest chorus master at the Australian Opera, as it was then, in the late 80s, and that was a very, very rich experience. I loved doing that.
1: You mentioned a name that might not be that familiar to our listeners, but is quite familiar to me, Meyer Fredman. Now, it strikes me from what I've read of Meyer that he was quite a character.
0: He was. And he was a man of great musical wisdom and a great mentor for me to have at the time. Meyer had been the head of music staff at Glyndebourne Festival Opera in the UK. And so he brought a wealth of experience as a journeyman conductor in the opera pit. And so I learned a lot of very handy technical tricks from Meyer. It was a good foil, I suppose, in a way, for the work I did with Charles. Yeah. Charles gave me tremendous inspiration, but Charles was very much an instinctive conductor. You could ask Charles, how do you do that or how do you do this? And he would just say, oh, I don't know, my boy, I just do it. Whereas Meyer could give you the nuts and bolts of the technique of what he was doing.
1: I think he retired to Tasmania from memory and passed away just a few years back.
0: Yes, he didn't die that long ago, that's correct.
1: Yeah.
0: Yes.
1: Yeah, and he was Australian, wasn't he?
0: He was, yes.
1: Yes, yeah. So Australia has really punched well above its weight in terms of conductors who've gone overseas in particular.
0: It has, and the same applies to singers and other musicians.
1: Yeah.
0: I mean, Australian musicians are highly regarded overseas.
1: So let's go back to Verdi.
0: Yes.
1: Because that's what Verdi's Divas is all about. I'll just remind listeners it's on Saturday the 23rd of May, so not too far distant, 7 p.m. in the extraordinary venue Grand on Anne. Many people will know it as formerly being known under the name of the Masonic Memorial Centre. It's in Ann Street in Brisbane City. We've done some events there in the past, and it's like stepping back into the 18th or 19th century, isn't it?
0: It is, rather. And the Masonic trappings of the venue really lend themselves in particular to the excerpts we're doing from Aida.
1: Ah.
0: So there's that faint hint of the ancient Egyptian about some of the decorations.
1: True.
0: The acoustic in the place, I think, will be very flattering for the performers as well. So I'm looking forward to it.
1: So they've got a terrific lineup of singers, and you mentioned earlier the quartet
0: from
1: Rigoletto.
0: Yeah. Yes. Well, I talked earlier about the use of ensembles in this program. The quartet from Rigoletto, of course, I can't hear it without being reminded also of the fabulous sextet from Lucia di Lammermoor of Donizetti.
1: Yeah.
0: That great tradition of Italian operatic ensemble writing, which really lifts the opera from, I suppose, a scene at the end of the opera, which is very dark. And that quartet brings all four characters into very stark relief. It's a wonderful piece of writing.

0: That exquisite quartet from Rigoletto, music of Giuseppe Verdi. That was the first choice of our guest in my musical journey today, Neil Flottman, who is conducting Verdi's Divas, a very special event in the 4MBS Festival of Classics. It comes under the theme of our festival this year of celebrating the art of opera. Full details are in the brochure. If you haven't managed to get hold of a brochure as yet, you can go to our website, 4mbs.com.au, and click on to the wonderful opera mask there on the homepage. It'll take you through to where you can have a look at Verdi's Divas, and you can book your tickets there. So along with the singers, the marvellous singers that have been brought together, we've got the vocal manoeuvres providing a chorus. We've got the Brisbane Philharmonic Orchestra as well. So it's really going to be a tremendous musical backing for these singers.
1: I think it'll be a very powerful presentation. The works that we've chosen, I think, will dovetail or will sequence well with each other.
0: Yeah.
1: I've worked with Alison Rogers before, who runs Vocal Manoeuvres. She's an extremely good operator, so I'm looking forward to some excellent choral work. We've also dropped a couple of chorus items in there to leaven the meal a little bit. So, of course, we've got the well-known anvil chorus from Il Trovatore in the first act, and
0: Aida,
1: Aida, the Grand March. Yes, yeah. Indeed.
0: Well, how could you not include Aida's Grand March?
1: Well, indeed. And I have heard, Gary, that in the performances that take place at Luxor in Egypt, it's not unusual for large chunks of the audience to get up and leave after the Grand March because they think the opera's over, which is unfortunate because they miss the best bit, the really intimate scenes towards the end of the opera.
0: Yeah.
1: But there's no doubt the Grand March is a triumphal march, is a great piece to include. So we'll be showcasing the chorus. But I think also the rest of the program will benefit from both the orchestra and the chorus. A number of the arias and ensembles that we've included in the program call for chorus as well as the soloists. So that just fills it out and makes the experience more real.
0: You're starting with, and correct me if there's been a change, the overture of The Force of Destiny.
1: It's arguable that The Force of Destiny overture is Verdi's best.
0: Yeah.
1: And it's certainly one of the best known. And it's probably the one overture of his that is most frequently used as a standalone concert item.
0: True.
1: It's thematically rich, it's orchestrally powerful. You hear Verdi's scoring power at its very best in that overture.
0: And you continue with an excerpt from The Force of Destiny with the Eleanor Greenwood and the Men's Chorus.
1: Yes, so Leonora's aria, that's right. And then we have the Anvil Chorus, and then we have an excerpt from I Vespri Siciliani. And then the first act actually finishes with a very large chunk of music from Rigoletto, one of the three middle period operas of Verdi.
0: Some wonderful pieces there which will be really very familiar to people, thinking of Questa Requella and Caro Nome, that people will know and love these pieces. And then you're finishing with the quartet. That's going to be heavenly, that first half.
1: Absolutely. Also included is Act 1, Scene 4, duet between Gilda and Rigoletto himself. And as I mentioned earlier, that interaction between characters really adds depth to the characterisation, and you get a real sense of the depth of character of both Gilda and of Rigoletto in that scene.
0: You mentioned that, and you know, focus on or inclusion of others, but Verdi's Divas, it's often said that Verdi really wrote so extraordinarily well for the female voice.
1: Would you agree? That's correct.
0: Yeah.
1: I think that is correct. Verdi had at his disposal a number of very, very fine singers, including the woman who became his second wife, Giuseppina Strepponi. So he was able to write both for them, and in cases where, such as when he wrote for the opera in Paris, he had sufficient profile that he was able to insist on the singers that he wanted for those roles. So there's a good match between the vocal writing and the singers for whom he wrote.
0: That's particularly important in the pieces that start the second half, La Traviata. Now, if ever there was writing for a glorious female voice and a Verdi diva, it's La Traviata.
1: Absolutely, and of course it's the goal of many coloratura sopranos to actually undertake that role. Yeah. It's very demanding. I was very fortunate to conduct La Traviata in Newcastle back in the late 80s, and Violetta was sung by Amanda Thayne, and it was a fabulous experience. We had a lovely collaboration. And one of the lovely things about a program like this is that it affords a conductor the opportunity to really collaborate with the artist rather than simply providing a strumming accompaniment, if you like.
0: Indeed. Well, your second choice is from La Traviata, but I'm going to insert a choice of my own, the Sempre Libre. Tell us about this wonderful piece.
1: Oh, Sempre Libre. It takes the, I suppose, the early bel canto structure of aria and cabaletta and builds it up into something massive and highly, highly expressive and dramatic. The doubts and then the attempts at self-reassurance on the part of Violetta are all expressed brilliantly in the vocal writing. And, of course, there is that magical moment in Sempre Libre where there's a halt to the galloping rhythm and we hear the offstage voice of Alfredo with that brings her back down to earth, but then she takes off again with Sempre Libre. It's a wonderful, wonderful piece.
0: So in this presentation, Verdi's Divas, as part of the 4MBS Festival of Classics, our theme being celebrating the art of opera. Verdi's Divas is being presented on Saturday the 23rd of May, so not too far to go, 7 p.m. in Grand on Anne, 311 Anne Street in the city, in Brisbane, and formerly known as the Masonic Memorial Centre. You'll be able to recognise it, and you'll also recognise it from the queue of people wanting to get into Verdi's Divas. So let's listen now to Sempre Libre, and this is from La Traviata, which starts with three or four excerpts from that glorious opera by Verdi in the second half of Verdi's Divas, and is performed in Verdi's Divas by Calista Walters. And as you say, Kevin gets a little bit of a look in there as well.
1: He does,
0: off stage.
1: Yes.
0: Here it is, Sempre Libre.

0: That glorious piece from La Traviata by Giuseppe Verdi, Sempre Libera, and it's going to be heard in all its glory in the concert Verdi's Divas as part of the 4MBS Festival of Classics this year, and it's a collaboration with Springboard Opera, and included in this concert we have Vocal Maneuvers, a choir from there, the Brisbane Philharmonic Orchestra, and the whole thing will be conducted by Neil Flotman, and Neil is our guest today in my musical journey. Neil, the singers that have been selected for this particular presentation of Verdi's Divas, Eleanor Greenwood, Callista Walters, Ailish Ryan and Anna Lee, so as well as these brilliant and well-known, universally well-known and loved operas Rigoletto and La Traviata and Aida, we get a chance, and we don't often get a chance, to hear something from Don Carlos.
1: No, we don't. And of course, Don Carlo had a very checkered history. It was conceived for the opera in Paris. I find the creation of it really interesting because it started out being a play written by Schiller, and then there was a French libretto, and then it was performed in French, and then, but most often nowadays, heard in Italian.
0: Yeah.
1: And so it's really had a very checkered history, and along the way there was an act lopped off and all this sort of thing.
0: So before we hear your final choice for this program, which is from La Traviata, Act 2, there's a scene from Act 2, and let's just go over the program again, because it's almost, but not quite, a chronological journey through Verdi's operas.
1: That's correct. I mean, we start with Forza, we then have Il Trovatore and Rigoletto. Now, Sicilian Vespers creeps in there a bit out of order, you've got Trovatore, Rigoletto, and then Traviata, which comprise the three middle period operas, then Don Carlo, and then Aida to finish. So to that extent, it's almost chronological. Aida, of course, a very mature opera of Verdi's, and in some ways presages what we are to hear from Verdi in both Falstaff and Otello.
0: Yeah.
1: In terms of the maturity of the music and the integration between the music and the dramatic action. And in particular, Aida's aria, Ritorno Vincitore, in which she echoes the exclamation by Amneris and then takes it into another place altogether.
0: Yeah, brilliant writing.
1: Yes, and absolutely.
0: Wonderful concept. Okay, let's finish with, from La Traviata, this marvellous scene from Act 2, scene 1. And our thanks to Neil Flotman, who is going to be conducting Verdi's Divas on Saturday the 23rd of May at 7 p.m. in the Grand on Ann in Ann Street in the city. Now, if you want to be in the audience, and there's limited capacity in that venue, so I encourage you to book now, and you can do so by going to our website 4mbs.com.au, where you can click onto the homepage, the icon, Festival of Classics, will take you through. Scroll through, there's about 22 or 23 concerts in our festival this year. Look for Verdi's Divas. And to click onto that, you can book, pay and print out your tickets to be there in the audience. And if you wish to, you can phone us on Monday morning after 9 a.m. and book over the phone if you feel more comfortable doing so. I encourage you to be there. This is going to be a fabulous journey through the extraordinary music of Giuseppe Verdi. Neil, thank you so much.
1: It's been a great pleasure, Gary. Thank you.

0: And I'm pleased to welcome to 4MBS Classic FM and My Musical Journey, Martin Lass. Now, Martin is a classically trained violinist and also a composer whose career has been defined by a breadth of musical scope. Welcome to My Musical Journey, Martin.
1: Hi, Gary.
0: Now,
1: glad to be here.
0: Martin, you're performing a concert in the 4MBS Festival of Classics. It's called Strings of Fire, and I think it's a really apt title for the concert because it's going to take the living traditions of gypsy music and look at how it's actually impacted on classical composers. So it's a fascinating topic which we'll explore further. But let's have a little bit of chat about you and your career. Now, you started off your early life as a performer, as a principal and soloist with various ensembles. You were in the Sydney Symphony Orchestra. You played with the Australian Chamber Orchestra. And where did you go from that start as a orchestral musician? How did you make the leap to the career that you have?
1: Well, that was an interesting story. It came as a result of my wife and I, funnily enough, watching one of these talent shows back in the day, Bert Newton's New Faces show, and looking for talented people and having a laugh at the people that were up there trying, and we saw this friend of ours, a cellist who was playing the Swan, came on playing a classical piece, and he went through and he won the show, and he got a stereo system for it and a cash prize and that kind of thing. And my wife sort of elbowed me and said, "Hey, you could do that too. Why don't you do that?" And so reluctantly, I was just sort of dragged kicking and screaming, but I did end up doing it and ended up winning the thing and started getting offers to play in places that were not classical. In fact, in popular venues, and to put together a program that was a mixture of classical and popular music. And at that time, I decided to draw upon my background. My mother always claimed that we had Romani backgrounds, and we all loved all the music there, particularly the Hungarian style. She was a Hungarian background. And so I decided to put some of that music into the program, and it all kind of snowballed from there in directions that I'd never expected.
0: Yes, you've had many commercial releases as well, and one of them in particular is particularly relevant to our chat today. Excuse me, Martin. One of them in particular is particularly relevant to our chat today. It was an album titled The Gypsy Fiddler, which was nominated for an ARIA award. So that ties neatly into the concert we're going to be discussing, Strings of Fire. So where did the interest, obviously your mother, there was influence there. How did that sort of develop? Did you start exploring the Romani music?
1: Yes, I did. We had a few really old recordings. I'm not even sure where they came from. And my wife, by chance, her father also had some old recordings of gypsy bands, and started to sort of explore all that kind of music and put all that together. And in fact, the very first album that I did was with EMI Records. It was a classically based album, but it was all of gypsy music that I'd put together as a result of all of this, some of which we'll be hearing today, and some of which I'll be playing at the concert.
0: Indeed. Let's sample a bit of the music that we're referring to. The Chardash, tell us about this particular piece.
1: Well, this is the iconic gypsy piece from the classical repertoire, Chardash by Monti. He was an Italian, but he decided he was going to write in the Hungarian style, and it's probably the most famous gypsy classical piece ever written, apart from Zigeunerweisen, which is Gypsy Airs by Sarasate.
0: Indeed. And let's have a listen to that now, and then we'll come back and we'll have a chat to the impact on composers such as Brahms and others.

0: That was the wonderful Chardash by Monty and performed by Martin Lass, who is our guest in my musical journey today. And Martin, I said before we heard that wonderful, lively piece, the Chardash, that we'd have a chat about the influence of the gypsy music, the Romani culture, on the classical composers. I mentioned Brahms, but there was others. There's Bartok and Sarasate, of course, and Manuel de Falla. So the impact has been quite extraordinary, hasn't it?
1: It has. Interesting thing about it, the more I've researched into it since I started on this journey, was that one can't not really separate Romani culture from national European folk culture. The influences, they fed into each other in both classical and popular music for the last, you know, so many hundreds of years. And so they ended up influencing people like Sarasate, influencing Hungarian composers. Kodály and Bartók were two of them, Romanian composers, Dinicu, Gregorius Dinicu, who wrote Hora Staccata, very famous classical piece made famous by Heifetz. So Romanian composers, and then of course the Russian tradition as well. A lot of the folk songs there were blended with the Romani gypsy style of playing. So and then Brahms, of course, he wrote two series of Hungarian dances, which were all had that kind of gypsy influence.
0: They certainly did. What is it about the gypsy influence? Is it like a freedom of expression?
1: Yes, I think so. It's this all-out expression. Anything from, you know, passionate love songs, poignant melodies, wild dances, and well-loved traditional folk tunes interpreted through both the popular and classical genres.
0: Well, I must tell you a bit of an anecdote about Brahms' Hungarian Dance number 5. There's a great film by Charlie Chaplin, The Great Dictator, in which he plays two roles, a lowly barber and the dictator, Adenoid Hinkle. But the lowly barber is listening to the radio and they announce that they're going to be playing the Brahms Hungarian Dance number 5. And at the time, he's shaving one of his customers. And as the music speeds up, so does his shaving. And the customer ends up absolutely terrified. I cannot listen to that Brahms Hungarian Dance number 5 now without thinking of that wonderful scene. So the music just gets more and more vibrant and faster and speeds up. And it's that freedom of expression, isn't it? And
1: yes. They love their accelerandos.
0: Yeah.
1: They love to start off slow and stately, and then gradually it just becomes an absolute wild dance.
0: Yes, well, that's rather an unusual anecdote about Brahms, but there we go. It shows how far-reaching his popularity is. Tell us about the next piece we're going to hear, Two Guitars. Tell us about this.
1: Two Guitars is a traditional Russian song. As far as the origin of it goes, they think it was written back in the 1800s, but it's had, you know, many different incarnations. But eventually, through the gypsy influence, it became associated with the violin rather than two guitars. And the whole idea of the piece for the violin, in the violin version, is that the violin has to try and sound like a guitar. So there's a lot of left-hand and right-hand plucking of the strings to emulate that sound. In fact, emulate the sound of a balalaika, which is the Russian version of the guitars.
0: Yeah, interesting. So let's have a listen to this delightful piece now, Two Guitars.

0: There we heard Martin Lass, the violinist who's our guest in my musical journey today, and that piece, Two Guitars. And we're chatting about the influence of the Romani Gypsy repertoire on the classical works. And in this concert coming up as part of the Four Ambiers Festival of Classics, it's called Strings of Fire, and Martin will be performing along with his wife accompanying piano. It's on the 17th of May, that's a Sunday afternoon at 3 p.m, Sunday the 17th of May, in the delightful St Mary's Anglican Church in Main Street, Kangaroo Point. And Martin, it's got one of the best views of the city that you'll ever see in Brisbane.
1: So I'm told.
0: Yes, it's a delight. And so it'll be a marvellous way to spend a very exciting afternoon listening to a brilliant violinist. Martin, when did you take up the violin? Must have been quite young.
1: Yes, not as young as some of them that start these days, but I was 8, and it came as a direct result of seeing a TV program about Euphrates Menuhin, very famous classical violinist. And my father was, I should give background, my father was into the violin and the guitar and all different styles of music from popular to classical. So he had us watch this documentary about Euphrades Menuhin, and I was absolutely thrilled with it. And I think I must have decided right at that moment that I wanted to play the violin like him. And it was shortly afterwards that I had the opportunity to have free violin lessons at my school in a school strings program, much the same as what I actually teach now. So I'm kind of giving back now.
0: Yeah.
1: And I remember that class, the teacher was asking everybody for a show of hands of which instrument they'd like to play. And when she said, who wants to play the violin, my hand shot up like wood leaf, along with about 15 girls. And all the boys started laughing, because back then, when I was that age, it wasn't cool for a young boy to play the violin. But that didn't deter me, and my father supported me all the way.
0: That's wonderful to hear. Now, you were born in the USA, weren't you, in Chicago? When did you come to Australia?
1: Yes, I was 11 when we came to Australia, and it was my parents were really looking for a new beginning in another English-speaking country. Mm. And we settled here. I very quickly ended up in the Conservatorium of Music High School in Sydney, which was wonderful to be in that kind of environment. But yeah, so 11.
0: Wow. Yes, well, you know, look where it's taken you around the world. You've done multiple recordings, countless appearances on TV, etc. So you've developed that love of the violin into, you know, a whole world around that instrument. Let's listen to your next musical choice. It's called For You. What's this one about, Martin?
1: Well, this one is written by a fellow called Georges Boulanger. And he was a Romanian violinist of the 19th century and early 20th century. And he had a music hall band. And he used to play all kinds of different music, but all with a kind of a gypsy flavor, gypsy jazz, actually, a lot of it. But this is one of his very famous pieces in German, For Dich, or For You. So it's a love song.

0: There we had For You, and that was a delightful piece, and our guest is telling us about these pieces, and our guest in my musical journey is Martin Lass. Now, we're delighted to have Martin as part of our 4MBS Festival of Classics this year, and in the beautiful St. Mary's Anglican Church in Main Street, Kangaroo Point. You'll be able to enjoy Martin as he takes us through a journey through the impact of gypsy music or Romani music on classical composers such as Johannes Brahms and Béla Bartók and Sarasate and Manuel de Falla and others. So that's going to be a fascinating journey to hear directly how that music has impacted. It's crossing quite a few stylistic boundaries in this concert, I think, Martin, would be fair to say, wouldn't it?
1: Yes, absolutely. And it's not boundaries that are traditionally recognized. I mean, to cross those boundaries. Traditionally, I think classical music has been, you know, like on one side of the fence, folk music has been on the other side, and then the Romani people and the Romani tradition have, in many respects, been ostracized throughout Europe in various countries, but particularly in places like Hungary and Romania. But the fact is, if you go back into the research, is that all of this culture was a blend of the Romani culture, who they believe came from the Indian subcontinent, you know, some hundreds and hundreds of years ago, and gradually integrated, or didn't integrate, one or the other, with these other cultures, and influenced their music. It couldn't help it. It was just so vibrant and so visceral and so alive.
0: Indeed. So this concert, Strings of Fire, will be basically a living demonstration in front of us of how these styles meet and merge and set, you know, each other off, basically. So that's going to be fascinating. We're looking forward to it very much. Your final choice is, and before we hear that, I'll just let people know how they book. And you need to go to our website, 4mbs.com.au, and click on to the icon for the Festival of Classics. It'll take you through where you can book for the concert Strings of Fire. If you prefer, you can phone us on weekdays after 9 a.m. on 38471717. We'd love to have you in the audience and enjoy the wonderful talent of Martin Lass, the violinist, and accompanied by Inga Lass piano. We'd love to have as many people along there to enjoy this demonstration of the impact of this music on our classical culture and the blending of the two. So just finally then, Martin, The Lark Ascending, is that the piece? Have I got that correct?
1: Not The Lark Ascending.
0: No.
1: This one is a Romanian horror, which is a type of dance. And this one has become famous because the whole purpose of it, it's called The Lark, or I forget the Romanian name, Chior Colara. It is supposed to have the violin imitating the sounds of birds. And there's a whole middle section in the piece which is just bird sounds with the piano going like the blazes. So it's quite a fun piece.
0: Excellent. Here is The Lark.

That was The Lark, the final choice of our guest in my musical journey today, Martin Lass. Martin, it's been an absolute delight chatting to you. I've learned quite a lot, and I'm sure we're going to learn even more in your concert in the 4MBS Festival of Classics.

0: You can catch the repeat of that edition of My Musical Journey tomorrow evening on 4MBS Classic FM at 8 o'clock. Coming up very soon will be the 4MBS Music Quiz, and following that, General Manager Gary Thorpe talks with people and about events coming up soon in and around Brisbane. And then around about a couple of minutes after 10 o'clock, you'll be joined by John Schuller for the rest of the Saturday morning programs. All that's coming up here on 4MBS Classic FM right after this.
1: The Australian String Quartet returned to the superb acoustic of the Queensland Conservatorium Theatre on Tuesday the 19th of May at 7pm with their national tour of Interwoven. Experience the Australian String Quartet perform a shimmering tapestry of musical delights featuring Prokofiev's String Quartet No. 2, Haydn's A Major Quartet Opus 20 No. 6, Clara Schumann's Variations on a Theme by Robert Schumann, and Elizabeth Noonan's String Quartet No. 1. Book now at asq.com.au, a station sponsor.

Hello, and welcome to the 4MBS Music Quiz, in which we invite you to test your musical knowledge. No prizes, just the satisfaction of, hopefully, knowing the answers. In 1864, this composer completed a symphony, and various movements of it were performed during the 1860s. However, around 1867, the composer wrote upon the cover of the score, "Must never be performed," and lodged it in his local library. For over 100 years, this wish was complied with. Musicians could consult the score in the library, but neither copy it nor perform it. However, when an illicit copy was made and an unreliable performing version prepared in Russia, the holding library decided to prepare an official version of the symphony and allow it to be performed. Who was the composer of this symphony?

The Bergen Symphony Orchestra was conducted by Carsten Andersen in the third movement, the Intermezzo, from the Symphony in C minor, the only symphony composed by Edvard Grieg. The second and third movements would perhaps be familiar from their arrangement for piano duet, known as Two Symphonic Pieces, Opus 14. But the full symphony itself had to wait well over a century, until 1981, for a performance in its hometown of Bergen. Our next mystery musician was a strikingly good-looking redhead. Besides being a virtuosic musician, she was a consummate performer, changing her evening gowns to suit the music she was playing and even coordinating her hairstyle to the composer. She designed her own concert costumes, but also had gowns specially designed for her by the fashion designer Norman Hartnell. Gerard Hoffnung wanted her for his inaugural Hoffnung Music Festival, and she's one of the 12 toy instrument players in the premiere performance of Malcolm Arnold's Toy Symphony. In 1981, she served on the jury of the second Sydney International Piano Competition. Who was this musician who, when a young prodigy, was described by Percy Grainger as the most transcendentally gifted child he had ever met?

The Allegro de Concierto, Opus 46, by Enrique Granados, was played by the Australian pianist Eileen Joyce. The daughter of an Irish immigrant miner, at her peak she was compared in popular esteem with Gracie Fields and Vera Lynn. Amongst the best-known works by Sir Edward Elgar are his five pieces known as Pomp and Circumstance Marches, of which number one has, with words added, become pretty much a second English national anthem. The title Pomp and Circumstance comes from a play. Which one? Give yourself 1 point for the playwright and 2 if you can identify the play.

Neville Mariner directed the Royal Concertgebouw Orchestra in No. 4 in G major of Eduard Elgar's Pomp and Circumstance Marches. The title is a quotation from Act 3 of the play Othello by William Shakespeare, which contains the lines, "The royal banner and all quality, pride, pomp and circumstance of glorious war." The next piece comes from its composer's first essay into the world of music for film. The movie was a bizarre tale of a mythical military character whose phantom existence is accidentally created through the slip of a pen. Throughout the tale, and through various circumstances, this non-existent person is blamed for a misdemeanour and sent into exile, is pardoned and promoted, marries a princess, is granted lands and money, dies and is given a lavish funeral, then is posthumously demoted with his reputation ruined. Who is this fictional fellow, and who composed the music for the film, subsequently popularised in an orchestral suite?

The third movement, Kije's Wedding, from the suite drawn by Sergei Prokofiev, but from his film score for the movie Lieutenant Kije, the adventurous protagonist of which was a complete fabrication. The 1996 Oscar-winning movie Shine is a loosely biographical film about the Australian pianist David Helfgott, played in the film by actor Geoffrey Rush. Rush polished up his piano playing in order to appear convincing in the part, although in the more difficult pieces, the close-ups were of a hand double provided by pianist Simon Tedeschi. But who actually played for the soundtrack of the piano pieces featured in the film?

some of the cadenza from the first movement of Sergei Rachmaninoff's Piano Concerto No. 3 in D minor, or the Rack 3 as it is commonly referred to. The pianist whose playing was heard then from the soundtrack of the film was its protagonist, David Helfgott. And that was our final question. You've been listening to the 4MBS Music Quiz. How did you go? We hope you enjoyed the questions and the music.

That very passionate music is music of Gabriel Fauré from his Elegy. We heard a brief excerpt, and that can be heard in the concert in next weekend's first weekend of the 4MBS Festival of Classics. That concert is called Flights of Countertenor Fancy, and it features the countertenor Hartley Newnham, cellist Matthew Farrell, flute player Patrick Nolan, and the pianist Nicholas Routley. It's on next Saturday evening at 6 p.m. in the St. Mary's Anglican Church, Main Street, Kangaroo Point. And as part of the first weekend of this year's 4MBS Festival of Classics, the festival's theme is celebrating the art of opera, and you'll get an opera dose in the Italian Gala, which is the festival opening event. It features the Queensland Symphony Orchestra, conducted by Umberto Clerici, with James Crabb, the classical accordion, but you'll hear opera excerpts sung by the brilliant soprano Eva Kong, Puccini and Verdi to be enjoyed. That concert is on Friday, the 15th of May, 7:30 p.m. in the QPAC Concert Hall. It's the festival opening event. You can book your tickets through qso.com.au. Hello, I'm Gary Thorpe, General Manager of 4MBS Classic FM, and it's my pleasure over the next 10 minutes or so to take you through some highlights of the first weekend of the 4MBS Festival of Classics, getting underway next weekend. On Saturday the 16th of May, from 11:30 a.m. to 4:30 p.m, a day with ensemble queue at the Sandgate Town Hall called Step Inside the Music. It's almost booked out. You can get details through their website, ensembleqaustralia.com. And on the same day, almost at the same time period here at 4MBS, in the 4MBS Performance Studio, we have our Wagner Day at 4MBS. And that's in association with the Wagner Society Queensland, a wonderful day of Wagner-themed activities. 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But we'd love to see you at this concert called Flights of Countertenor Fancy. It's a memoriam concert towards Gerald Glynn's memory. He passed away last year, a Brisbane-born but Paris-based composer. And that concert is starting at 6 p.m, as well as the music that you sampled just at the beginning there, the Fauré. You can hear music of Mozart and Bach and music of Gerald Glynn as well, and a piece by Hartley Newnham. So that gets underway at 6 o'clock next Saturday evening, St. Mary's Anglican Church, Main Street, Kangaroo Point, one of the best venues of the City of Brisbane, best views of the City of Brisbane anywhere in this city. You can be in the audience by booking on 4mbs.com.au. Click onto the Festival of Classics icon. It'll take you through to the full list of Festival of Classics events. Look for Flights of Countertenor Fancy, and you can book your tickets. That will be followed in the same venue on the same night. Immediately after that concert, we have another concert called Pure Voice and Guitar. It's a journey through the ages with Cantiga, the soprano Madeline Gibbs, and the guitarist Philip Griffin. And here's a brief sample of one of the pieces in that concert.

You'll recognise that music, that beautiful music of Villa Lobos, the Brachianus Brasileiris number 5. Also included in that concert next Saturday evening at 7:30 p.m. in St Mary's Anglican Church, you'll be able to hear music of John Dowland, Franz Schubert, Fernando Sor, Johann Sebastian Bach, and much more. It's a delightful concert of pure voice and guitar in that beautiful St Mary's Anglican Church. It's going to be quite heavenly. 7:30 p.m. start. You can book your ticket through 4mbs.com.au, or if you prefer, phone us after 9 a.m. on Monday on 38471717, and you can book your ticket and pay for it there. Continuing our first weekend, starting next weekend, of the 4MBS Festival of Classics, Mr. Mark's Cushion Concerts. The narrator Mark Hooper will be taking you through the story of Paddington Bear's adventure from Peru to his first London concert, and be accompanied by Ian Tuck at the piano. And this is part of the 4MBS Kids Classics series. It's sold very well, so if you want to take your child or grandchild along to this concert of Mr. Mark's Cushion Concerts, Paddington Bear's first concert, you need to get in very quickly. 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Children are $10, adults are $20, or if you're a 4MBS subscriber or concession, $15. Children must be accompanied by an adult, and bring your cushion along to sit on the floor. Later in that same day, Sunday, the 17th of May, the Mr. Mark's Cushion Concert starts at 10 a.m. But later in the day, the Howard Ainsworth Memorial Concert, Mozart, My Life, My Music. And that's the Howard Ainsworth Memorial Concert with Corda Spiritus, conducted and compared by Chen Yang. And here is just part of the music that you'll be able to enjoy in that concert.

The marvellous music of Mozart. It's a beautiful program. Chorda Spiritus will be conducted and compared by Chen Yang. They've put together a program of the Serenade No. 6 in D, the Serenata Notturna, that we've just heard part of the finale. The Sinfonia Concertante in E-flat for wind soloists and orchestra. The Overture to Ascanio in Alba and the wonderful Prague Symphony, the Symphony No. 38, a music by Mozart concert called My Life, My Music, the Howard Ainsworth Memorial Concert. Howard passed away in 2015, and each year since we've presented a concert in memory of Howard Ainsworth, who was the voice of classical music here in Queensland. Go to our website to book, 4mbs.com.au, or phone us after 9 a.m. on Monday, 3847 1717. The final concert on the first weekend of the 4MBS Festival of Classics next weekend is on Sunday the 17th of May at 3 p.m. So roughly the same time as the Howard Ainsworth Memorial Concert, which will be on at 2:30 p.m. in St. Augustine's Anglican Church in Hamilton. Now in St. Mary's Anglican Church in Main Street, Kangaroo Point, at 3 p.m. on Sunday the 17th of May, so a difficult choice for you, will be Strings of Fire, the brilliant and celebrated violinist Martin Lass is going to be presenting an electrifying musical journey that moves between the concert hall and the living traditions of gypsy music. Martin Lass will present both authentic Romani repertoire and the classical works that it inspired. So you can hear how composers such as Brahms, Bartók Sarasate, Manuel de Falla and others reshaped and reimagined the fire and freedom of gypsy expression through their music. So Martin Lass accompanied by Inga Lass on Sunday the 17th of May at 3 p.m. And you can go to our website, 4mbs.com.au, to book, pay and print out your tickets. Or you can phone us on 3847 1717 after 9 a.m. on Monday. We'll hear just a brief sample of Martin Lass performing, and I invite you to join us for the first weekend of the 4MBS Festival of Classics starting next Friday. And if you want more details, go to our website 4mbs.com.au, click on to the image on the home page which has the opera mask. It'll take you through to the complete listing of the 23 concerts in this year's 4MBS Festival of Classics. If you haven't got a brochure, they're being distributed through cafes and theatres around Brisbane, do call us on 3847 1717 and we'll pop one in the mail for you. I hope to see you at the festival.

0: I'm pleased to welcome to 4MBS Classic FM Paul Dean, who is the co-artistic director of Ensemble Q. Paul, you're doing a concert on Sunday, Mother's Day, at 3 p.m. in a venue which some people might have heard about, but it's an intriguing venue. So before we get into the program for Mother's Day, which is an absolute delight, can you just tell us about this venue out at the University of Queensland?
1: Yeah, sure. The GHD Auditorium is, I think, an absolute gem of venues in Brisbane. It's in the grounds of the University of Queensland, and it's actually in the Advanced Engineering Building, which is very close to the lakes. In fact, that's why we call the concert Sundays by the Lakes, because it overlooks the lake when you're in the GHD. So the beautiful thing about going to a concert in the GHD is the glass windows that look over the lake. And, you know, you can sit there listening to, on Sunday, Mozart Clarinet Quintet or Puccini or any of those beautiful pieces we're playing on Sunday. And you can also look out and see all the ducks and all the moorhens and the corellas and the world sort of going by. And the great thing is that you can catch a bus to the lake bus stop at UQ, and it's about a 2-minute walk from there. Or if you want to drive, there's the Conifer Knoll parking station in UQ. On the top floor of a Sunday is free, so it's about a 3.5-minute walk from there.
0: Let's talk a little bit more about the program. You mentioned the Mozart Clarinet Quintet, which is one of Mozart's most popular chamber works.
1: That's really saying something.
0: It is, indeed. Now, I'm really interested in hearing about Kelvin Bowman's realisation of Michael Lunick's Curly Pajama Letters. Now, these were published about 20 years ago, but you've got our good friend from ABC Classic, Ed LeBrock, is involved in this concert.
1: Yeah. We're great friends with Ed, and he reads these letters between Mr. Curly and Fasco Pajama. Absolutely spectacularly. In fact, you know, there's so much sentimentality and love and beauty in these little vignettes between, imaginary vignettes between the two. And Kelvin and Bowman's music is absolutely perfect because it calls on styles of old music. And you get a real sense that you are in the land of Lunig when you actually listen to this piece. I'm so glad there's not a clarinet in it, quite frankly, so I can sit there and listen to it. We've done it once before with Ed, and we're doing it obviously on Sunday, but we're taking it on our national tour in July. It's an absolute hit wherever we go.
0: In the program also, you've got a world premiere, Anne Cause.
1: Yes, Anne Cause. Anne is a fabulous Australian composer, really, really, you know, becoming quite popular, justifiably so. I first met Anne at National Music Camp. I was a tutor playing the clarinet, and she was one of the student composers, and I ended up playing one of her pieces at National Music Camp. And I thought at the time that this was a voice to watch. And she's, and now we're talking, you know, some 15 years later, she's now the Ensemble Q composer in residence this year. And the new piece is called Sonam and the Silence. Now, this book is actually written by Ed LeBrock, and it calls on his time of teaching music in Afghanistan. And it really talks about that the beauty and importance of music in a society. The music is, I have to say, it's quite virtuosic. I've been practicing it for literally 1.5 months. It's that virtuosic. But it's really fun and beautiful, and it suits the whole sort of aura of the book beautifully. So we've got these two books that are sort of similar and sort of different, both sort of these imaginary, beautiful worlds, and two Australian composers that have absolutely nailed the sound world for these two beautiful stories read by Ed LeBrock. And then, of course, as you said, the Chrysanthemum of Puccini, which tells a story in its own right and uses lots of his themes from his first opera. And then finishing the afternoon with the Mozart Clarinet Quintet, which I don't know how many times I've played that piece now, probably in, you know, 120, 130 times I think I've played it. And every time I play it, not only do I love it more, but I actually find something even more special in the writing every time I play it. So obviously I look forward to playing that again.
0: And you're playing it tomorrow, Sunday, Mother's Day, at 3 p.m. out at the University of Queensland. A delightful program. But let's mention something very important. It's followed by cake and champagne.
1: Absolutely. You know, there's nothing like going to a concert, is there, and having a beautiful time listening to great music and then being able to talk to your fellow audience members and the performers over a nice glass of bubbly or, and that could be sparkling water or champagne, whichever your tastes are. And in this case, it has the added bonus of being able to nod and talk to the narrator, Ed LeBrock, but also talk to the composer, Ann Cawes, who's flying up from Adelaide for the premiere.
0: Oh, wonderful. We really need to tell people, Paul, how they can book.
1: So the best thing to do is to go to the Ensemble Q website, which is ensembleqaustralia.com, and look up Sundays by the Lake series. And obviously this is May 10, Mozart for Mums, and all the ticketing information is there, and you'll be able to buy your tickets through Humanitix. And we really look forward to having a chat to everyone after the show.
0: Paul, thank you very much. It's a delightful program. Congratulations on putting together something that's truly heartwarming. And we encourage everyone, Sunday afternoon, Mother's Day, can't think of a better way to celebrate that at 3 p.m. No. with Ensemble Q. Paul and Trish Dean, the co-artistic directors, have put together a marvellous program for your enjoyment. Thank you so much, Paul.
1: It's lovely to talk to you, Gary. Take care.

Thank you to Gary Thorpe, interview with Paul Dean, and thanks to John Carrier for ushering in lovely music this day. You are in tune with 4MBS Classic FM 103.7 here in Brisbane, Australia. We're also streaming online through 4mbs.com.au. Time right now is 3 minutes past 10. Good morning. John Schuller here with you. I can see you out on the deck having lunch or early brunch or late breakfast or whatever, or wherever you are. Let's settle down to some wonderful music. Ben Eaglesham has selected Saturday classical favourites for the next 2 hours. In a moment, Wagner, then Mendelssohn, Liszt, Rossini, Copland, Beethoven, Rimsky-Korsakov. Stay tuned here on 103.7. Right now, Richard Wagner.